0: after the Italian was dramatically given a free pass through to his maiden Grand Slam decider. From Radio News Herb, I'm Johnny Holmes.
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0: A scattering of showers this evening, though soon clouding over in the southwest, turning wet and windy by late evening, with rain moving across much of the UK overnight. Lows of 9 degrees.
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11: 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We're going to dance. We're going to dance and have some fun.

0: 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We got you covered.
1: Hi there, it's Harry from Wave Community Radio. I recently went down to Clarence Park Bowling Club and managed to catch up with Jane. Jane was telling us all about the details about getting involved with the club. So if you're interested, listen in.
2: Good morning, my name is Jane Sansom. I'm the secretary of Clarence Bowling Club, and I've been here now 3 years. As secretary, I sort of get involved in sending out information and keeping the members and the committee informed of what's going on.
3: So, yourself, avid bowler, you seem to be going around sort of ushering people into certain areas today on the open day, but what's your side for the bowling?
2: Well, I've been bowling for about 15 years. So, yes, I'm an avid bowler. I bowl indoors as well as outdoors during the summer. I'm ushering people around, trying to make sure everyone gets introduced to members of the club so they can find out how friendly it is and how welcoming, because we don't mind if you come and join as a bowler, whether it's outdoors or indoors, if you'd like a snooker player or social. We would just love people to come and join Clarence Bowling Club because we feel we are one of the friendly clubs in Weston Supermare.
3: That's fair enough. And how did you get involved in the side of bowling?
2: Initially, some years ago, there was an advert in the local paper advertising indoor bowling training. Well, my husband had always been a footballer and he said, right, well, let's do this. It's something we can do together. So we joined indoors, say, 15 years ago, and from there we progressed outdoors. Generally, though, when you're bowling, you very rarely put couples together in a match because they do tend to niggle each other. So we go to the same match, but we might play in different teams.
3: If people want to get involved outside of the open day, how can they get in touch with you?
2: Right, you can come in what they call pay and play. So you don't need to be a member. And what we will be advertising is a mobile number. And if you ring up and talk to the person and say what day you want to come and what hour, we will come down and open up, lend you the equipment, and for that you pay £5 a session.
3: Oh, okay.
2: And our session can run from up to 2 hours.
3: Yeah.
2: And that way it's open to evenings because lots of people who work can't come here during the day. And we would love to attract the working population of Weston Supermare.
3: Yep.
2: So weekends, special evenings, when the evenings at this club are lovely. It's so quiet and it's the perfect time to play bowls.
1: So there you go.

0: directly from Jane down at Clarence Park Bowling Club. 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Right, let's get back to it. I won't interrupt you anymore.
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0: 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Life is like a video game. One moment you're tearing through it like a hedgehog in blue sneakers, then out of nowhere, you're stung by a giant wasp.
1: Game over.
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1: An innocent man wrongly jailed for 17 years said he is insulted after the soft sentence of the real rapist. Andrew Malkinson said he was left to rot behind bars by the real culprit, 52-year-old father of six Paul Quinn. Quinn, who was linked by DNA to the brutal rape only decades later, was jailed for 21 years at Manchester Crown Court, but he will be eligible to apply for parole after serving 14 years. Mr. Justice Robert Bright sentenced Quinn at Manchester Crown Court.
2: You raced at her from behind and bundled her off the road, over or through some wooden railings and down a steep embankment to a level grassy area which was sufficiently far from the road to be completely out of sight.
1: Actor Anthony Head, best known for his roles in Buffy the Vampire Slayer and Ted Lasso, has died at the age of 72, his daughters confirmed in a statement. The British star was best known as librarian Rupert Giles in the cult US Supernatural TV series, which ran from 1997 to 2003. The survivors of the Nottingham attacks did not receive their basic rights as victims. That's what an inquiry has heard from its final witness. Valdo Calacane was sectioned four times before he killed three people with a van in Nottingham on June 13, 2023. FIFA have banned reusable water bottles at World Cup stadiums. Alongside cups, jars and cans, FIFA say banning reusable water bottles will lower the risk of athlete injury. Julia Cohen is from the Plastic Pollution Coalition.
3: Water is such big business. There's more than 1 million plastic bottles sold every minute, and around 600 billion plastic bottles are produced every year. So what we would like to see is more refill and reuse, which is also becoming more popular.
1: And the Prince of Wales attended the 125th anniversary of Scotland's main naval base's submarine service, where he met with representatives of the Royal Navy across all walks of life. From Radio News Hub, I'm Johnny Holmes.
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1: A scattering of showers this evening, though soon clouding over in the southwest, turning wet and windy by late evening, with rain moving across much of the UK overnight. Lows of 9 degrees.
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somewhat poured in the mold. 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Forward march is the save, and transistors will play. 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

It's I again, and the soul that I send is taking steps to reach your heart. 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We can ascend till we reach daylight heaven, and in

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1: Oh, hello again. 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
3: You're both on the same road, same tarmac, same rules, just a different number of wheels. 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
4: 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You can catch me presenting The Wall of Sound right here on Wave Community Radio at various times throughout the week. I just popped in to say that if you want to get in touch with me or any of the Wave team, just drop an email to studio at wavewsm.co.uk, or why not send a WhatsApp voice note to 0751 055 at 9979, and we will be in touch.
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I don't solicit letters. 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

0: the Lone Ranger. 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
0: He's an ignorant boy. 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
1: Death, who is left over than this body, baby.
2: I don't think it's too bad a clientele.
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0: 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We got you covered.
1: 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We love to do What's Ons, but here's a little shout out for some help from Right at Home North Somerset.
2: Take the floor.
3: So, we've been running a Sing and Smile session in Yatton for the last year now.
2: Yep.
3: It's the most amazing event. It's just a really chilled morning where we sit around, have a cup of coffee and sing songs. Mm-hmm. And we would love to find a similar space in Weston to be able to set up the same sort of thing. So we're kind of looking for a cafe or somewhere that can just spare us an hour to come and sing.
2: Just come along and sing.
3: Open to everyone. Obviously, because we tend to run it in the day, it tends to be retired folks and older people, but there is no age limit. Just a really nice, relaxed atmosphere, hosted by Right at Home, so we just need the space. We'll do the rest.
2: Oh, fantastic. Now, there's no particular day that you're looking for this to be done? Or?
3: No, the one we run in Yatton is a Monday morning from 11 till 12.
2: Yeah.
3: So obviously we need to avoid that time, but other than that,
2: it's all good, really.
3: It's all good, yeah.
2: Fabulous.
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1: A sex offender convicted of a brutal rape for which an innocent man was jailed has been given a 21-year prison sentence. Father of six, Paul Quinn, who's 52, made no reaction as he finally faced justice 23 years after the sex attack for which Andrew Malkinson was wrongly convicted. While sentencing, Mr. Justice Robert Bright described the woman Quinn attacked as a hero.
2: For me, the only word for them is not complainant or victim, nor even, as is sometimes now termed them, survivor. The only word that fits is hero.
1: The row over the murder of Henry Novak has intensified after US Vice President J.D. Vance blamed what he described as a migrant invasion for the circumstances that led to the teenager's death. Downing Street responded by condemning attempts to interfere in our democracy and stir up division on our streets, while stressing that the Novak family do not want the case used to fuel tension. An independent watchdog is investigating Hampshire Police's handling of the incident after officers handcuffed Henry as he lay fatally wounded. Actor Anthony Head, best known for his roles in Buffy the Vampire Slayer and Ted Lasso, has died at the age of 72. His daughters, actresses Emily and Daisy Head, announced the news in a statement, calling him extraordinary. A British veteran who travelled to Normandy to mark the 82nd commemoration of D-Day said some memories need weeding out. World War II veteran Ken Hay, who's 100, attended a remembrance service at the General Montgomery Monument.
3: When I talk to children, I have to weed out the horrible bits, you know. Now, there's some horrible things that stay forever. My doctor gives me sleeping pills for the night because it all comes back. And this happens to all the guys, I'm sure.
1: And Alexander Zverev will take on Flavio Cobolli in the French Open final after the Italian was dramatically given a free pass through to his maiden Grand Slam decider. From Radio News Herb, I'm Johnny Holmes.
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1: A scattering of showers this evening, though soon clouding over in the southwest, turning wet and windy by late evening, with rain moving across much of the UK overnight. Lows of 9 degrees.
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7: Fascinating facts number 43. Statistically, bank robbery is a weekend pursuit, with over 50% of them being carried out late on a Friday through to the weekend. Getting ready for that weekend, eh? Ka-ching.

0: 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We got you covered.
1: 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We love to do What's Ons, but here's a little shout out for some help from Right at Home, North Somerset.
2: Take the floor.
3: So, we've been running a Sing and Smile session in Yatton for the last year now.
2: Yep.
3: It's the most amazing event. It's just a really chilled morning where we sit around, have a cup of coffee and sing songs. Mm-hmm. And we would love to find a similar space in Weston to be able to set up the same sort of thing. So we're kind of looking for a cafe or somewhere that can just spare us an hour to come and sing.
2: Just to come along and sing.
3: Open to everyone. Obviously, because we tend to run it in the day, it tends to be retired folks and older people, but there is no age limit. Just a really nice, relaxed atmosphere, hosted by Right at Home, so we just need the space. We'll do the rest.
2: Oh, fantastic. Now, there's no particular day that you're looking for this to be done?
3: Or? No, the one we run in Yatton is a Monday morning from 11 till 12.
2: Yeah.
3: So obviously we need to avoid that time, but other than that,
2: it's all good, really.
3: It's all good, yeah.
2: Fabulous.
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0: Greetings, 'tis I, Dominic Diamond, speaking to you from the 90s. Life is like a video game. One moment you're tearing through it like a hedgehog in blue sneakers, then out of nowhere, you're stung by a giant wasp.
1: Game over.
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2: An innocent man wrongly jailed for 17 years said he is insulted after the soft sentence of the real rapist. Andrew Malkinson said he was left to rot behind bars by the real culprit, 52-year-old father of six Paul Quinn. Quinn, who was linked by DNA to the brutal rape only decades later, was jailed for 21 years at Manchester Crown Court, but he will be eligible to apply for parole after serving 14 years. Mr. Justice Robert Bright sentenced Quinn at Manchester Crown Court.
3: You raced at her from behind and bundled her off the road, over or through some wooden railings and down a steep embankment to a level grassy area which was sufficiently far from the road to be completely out of sight.
2: Actor Anthony Head, best known for his roles in Buffy the Vampire Slayer and Ted Lasso, has died at the age of 72, his daughters confirmed in a statement. The British star was best known as librarian Rupert Giles in the cult US supernatural TV series, which ran from 1997 to 2003. The survivors of the Nottingham attacks did not receive their basic rights as victims. That's what an inquiry has heard from its final witness. Valdo Calacane was sectioned four times before he killed three people with a van in Nottingham on June 13, 2023. FIFA have banned reusable water bottles at World Cup stadiums. Alongside cups, jars and cans, FIFA say banning reusable water bottles will lower the risk of athlete injury. Julia Cohen is from the Plastic Pollution Coalition.
4: Water is such big business. There's more than 1 million plastic bottles sold every minute, and around 600 billion plastic bottles are produced every year. So what we would like to see is more refill and reuse, which is also becoming more popular.
2: And the Prince of Wales attended the 125th anniversary of Scotland's main naval base's submarine service, where he met with representatives of the Royal Navy across all walks of life. From Radio News Hub, I'm Johnny Holmes.
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2: A scattering of showers this evening, though soon clouding over in the southwest, turning wet and windy by late evening, with rain moving across much of the UK overnight. Lows of 9 degrees.
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7: Oh, what a fabulous song. Time for a coffee break, I think. Let's put the kettle on. Milk or without? And sugar or sweet enough? Just checking. 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

0: club and managed to catch up with Jane. Jane was telling us all about the details about getting involved with the club. So if you're interested, listen in.
1: Good morning, my name is Jane Sansom. I'm the secretary of Clarence Bowling Club and I've been here now 3 years. As secretary, I sort of get involved in sending out information and keeping the members and the committee informed of what's going on.
2: So yourself, avid bowler, you seem to be going around sort of ushering people into certain areas today on the open day, but what's your side for bowling?
1: Well, I've been bowling for about 15 years. So yes, I'm an avid bowler. I bowl indoors as well as outdoors during the summer. I'm ushering people around, trying to make sure everyone gets introduced to members of the club so they can find out how friendly it is and how welcoming, because we don't mind if you come and join as a bowler, whether it's outdoors or indoors, if you'd like a snooker player or social. We would just love people to come and join Clarence Bowling Club because we feel we are one of the friendly clubs in Western Supermare.
2: That's fair enough. And how did you get involved in the side of bowling?
1: Initially, some years ago, there was an advert in the local paper advertising indoor bowling training. Well, my husband had always been a footballer and he said, right, well, let's do this. It's something we can do together. So we joined indoors, say, 15 years ago, and from there we progressed outdoors. Generally, though, when you're bowling, you very rarely put couples together in a match because they do tend to niggle each other. So we go to the same match, but we might play in different teams.
2: If people want to get involved outside of the open day, how can they get in touch with you?
1: Right, you can come in what they call pay and play. So you don't need to be a member. And what we will be advertising is a mobile number. And if you ring up and talk to the person and say what day you want to come and what hour, we will come down and open up, then do the equipment, and for that you pay £5 a session.
2: Oh, okay.
1: And now a session can run from up to 2 hours.
2: Yeah.
1: And that way it's open to evenings because lots of people who work can't come here during the day. And we would love to attract the working population of Western Supermare.
2: Yep.
1: So weekends, especially evenings, when the evenings at this club are lovely. It's so quiet and it's the perfect time to play bowls.
0: So there you go, directly from Jane down at Clarence Park Bowling Club. For more information, check them out on social media, or alternatively, by all means, you can welcome to email us, studio@wavewsm.co.uk. And if you've got a what's on, a local group, or something that you would like us to help you out with in terms of spreading that message, just get in touch. Right, let's get back to it. I won't interrupt you anymore.
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1: Oh, hello again. Just having a barbecue. Few sausages, burgers, that type of thing. I think it's time for a nice drink, though. 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In a busy street. 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Once again, it's not real. 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
2: I'm just flying a plane.
1: While on the water on a tropical island. Yeah, that's not real either. 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
1: A sex offender convicted of a brutal rape for which an innocent man was jailed has been given a 21-year prison sentence. Father of six, Paul Quinn, who's 52, made no reaction as he finally faced justice 23 years after the sex attack for which Andrew Malkinson was wrongly convicted. While sentencing, Mr. Justice Robert Bright described the woman Quinn attacked as a hero.
2: For me, the only word for them is not complainant or victim, nor even, as is sometimes now termed them, survivor. The only word that fits is hero.
1: The row over the murder of Henry Novak has intensified after US Vice President J.D. Vance blamed what he described as a migrant invasion for the circumstances that led to the teenager's death. Downing Street responded by condemning attempts to interfere in our democracy and stir up division on our streets, while stressing that the Novak family do not want the case used to fuel tension. An independent watchdog is investigating Hampshire Police's handling of the incident after officers handcuffed Henry as he lay fatally wounded. Actor Anthony Head, best known for his roles in Buffy the Vampire Slayer and Ted Lasso, has died at the age of 72. His daughters, actresses Emily and Daisy Head, announced the news in a statement, calling him extraordinary. A British veteran who travelled to Normandy to mark the 82nd commemoration of D-Day said some memories need weeding out. World War II veteran Ken Hay, who's 100, attended a remembrance service at the General Montgomery Monument.
3: When I talk to children, I have to weed out the horrible bits, you know. Now, there's some horrible things that stay forever. My doctor gives me sleeping pills for the night because it all comes back. And this happens to all the guys, I'm sure.
1: And Alexander Zverev will take on Flavio Cabolli in the French Open final after the Italian was dramatically given a free pass through to his maiden Grand Slam decider. From Radio News Herb, I'm Johnny Holmes.
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1: A scattering of showers this evening, though soon clouding over in the southwest, turning wet and windy by late evening, with rain moving across much of the UK overnight. Lows of 9 degrees.
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0: 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We got you covered.
1: Hi there, it's Harry from Wave Community Radio. I recently went down to Clarence Park Bowling Club and managed to catch up with Jane. Jane was telling us all about the details about getting involved with the club. So if you're interested, listen in.
2: Good morning, my name is Jane Sansom.

0: ushering people into certain areas today on the open day, but what's your cycle of bowling?
1: Well, I've been bowling for about 15 years. So, yes, I'm an avid bowler. I bowl indoors as well as outdoors during the summer. I'm ushering people around, trying to make sure everyone gets introduced to members of the club so they can find out how friendly it is and how welcoming, because we don't mind if you come and join as a bowler, whether it's outdoors or indoors, if you'd like a snooker player or social. We would just love people to come and join Currents Bowling Club, because we feel we are one of the friendly clubs in Western Supermare.
0: That's fair enough. And how did you get involved in the side of bowling?
1: Initially, some years ago, there was an advert in the local paper advertising indoor bowling training. Well, my husband had always been a footballer, and he said, right, well, let's do this. It's something we can do together. So we joined indoors, say, 15 years ago, and from there we progressed outdoors. Generally, though, when you're bowling, you very rarely put couples together in a match, because they do tend to niggle each other. So we go to the same match, which we might play in different teams.
0: If people want to get involved outside of the open day, how can they get in touch with you?
1: Right, you can come in what they call pay and play. So you don't need to be a member. And what we will be advertising is a mobile number. And if you ring up and talk to the person and say what day you want to come and what hour, we will come down and open up, lend you the equipment, and for that you pay £5 a session.
0: Oh, okay.
1: And now a session can run from up to 2 hours.
0: Yep.
1: And that way it's open to evenings, because lots of people who work can't come here during the day. And we would love to attract the working population of Western Supermare.
0: Yep.
1: So weekends, especially evenings, when the evenings at this club are lovely. It's so quiet and it's the perfect time to play bowls.
2: So there you go, directly from Jane down at Clarence Park Bowling Club. 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Right, let's get back to it. I won't interrupt you anymore.
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0: 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At the racetrack. In the shower. Oops, sorry. 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
2: It was just another day, a familiar drive through familiar country. But then, just around the corner, came the unexpected. He'd let his speed creep a little too high as he approached a bend, and he was no longer driving at the right speed for the road. The scary thing is, he didn't even realize driving even a little too fast for the situation is a major cause of collisions, especially on country roads where you don't know what's around the corner. Think, don't let your speed creep.
3: 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You can catch me presenting The Wall of Sound right here on Wave Community Radio at various times throughout the week. I just popped in to say that if you want to get in touch with me or any of the Wave team, just drop an email to studio@wavewsm.co.uk, or why not send a WhatsApp voice note to 0751 055 9979, and we will be in touch.
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1: Downing Street have hit back at comments from US Vice President J.D. Vance linking the murder of Henry Novak to what he called the mass invasion of migrants. Number 10 responded by condemning attempts to interfere in our democracy and stir up division on our streets, while stressing that the Novak family do not want the case used to fuel tension. An independent watchdog is investigating Hampshire Police's handling of the incident. Today marks the 82-year anniversary of D-Day. The 6th of June 1944 was the beginning of Allied invasion of Normandy during the Second World War. Mark Atkinson is the Director General of the Royal British Legion.
2: Many, many thousands of British and Allied personnel died on D-Day, so it's an opportunity for those that are still alive 82 years later to come and pay their respects. But it's also, I think, an opportunity for us as a nation, as a society, to thank those D-Day veterans that fought for the freedoms that we enjoy today.
1: Tributes are being paid to Buffy the Vampire Slayer and Ted Lasso actor Anthony Head, who's died at the age of 72. His daughters say he passed away peacefully of complications due to pneumonia. American actress Sarah Michelle Gellar has led the tributes, saying she was lucky to know him. The royal family will put on a united front as they come together to celebrate the wedding of Princess Anne's son, Peter Phillips, in Gloucestershire later. The King and Queen, the Prince and Princess of Wales, and Zara and Mike Tyndall are among those expected. A recent report has shone a fresh spotlight on the royals after it found that Andrew Mountbatten Windsor cashed in by subletting properties on his estate. And Spain dented England's bid for direct qualification into next year's Women's World Cup as they slumped to a 4-0 defeat in Mallorca. The result means the battle for direct qualification into next year's tournament now boils down to Tuesday's game against Ukraine. From Radio News Hub, I'm Grace McIntosh.
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1: A cloudy day for most of us with outbreaks of rain, becoming brighter from the west with showers in the south later. Windy with highs of 18 degrees Celsius.
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8: Laughing at our own mistakes can help to lengthen our life. 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

0: 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We got you covered.
1: 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We love to do What's Ons, but here's a little shout out for some help from right at home, North Somerset.
2: Take the floor.
3: So, we've been running a Sing and Smile session in Yatton for the last year now.
2: Yep.
3: It's the most amazing event. It's just a really chilled morning where we sit around, have a cup of coffee and sing songs. Mm-hmm. And we would love to find a similar space in Weston to be able to set up the same sort of thing. So we're kind of looking for a cafe or somewhere that can just spare us an hour to come and sing.
2: Just come along and sing.
3: Open to everyone. Obviously, because we tend to run it in the day, it tends to be retired folks and older people, but there is no age limit. Just a really nice, relaxed atmosphere, hosted by Right at Home, so we just need the space. We'll do the rest.
2: Oh, fantastic. Now, there's no particular day that you're looking for this to be done?
3: Or? No, the one we run in Yatton is a Monday morning from 11 till 12.
2: Yeah.
3: So obviously we need to avoid that time, but other than that...
2: Other than that, it's all good, really.
3: It's all good, yeah.
2: Fabulous.
1: And if you've got a message that you want to get out to...

my investigation. It's not a public inquiry.

Whiskey and a new set of lies.

0: Oh, hello again. Just having a barbecue. Few sausages, burgers, that type of thing. I think it's time for a nice drink, though. Probably would have been better if I wasn't sitting in a car. In a busy street. Yeah, you're right. Once again, it's not real. 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
8: I saw Robert De Niro in a mirror shop last week in Weston. He was staring at his reflection saying, "Are you looking at me? You looking at me?" Guess what? I was!
9: I never take anything for granted. Only a fool maybe takes things for granted. Just because it's here today, it can be gone tomorrow. And that's one thing that you'll never in your life ever have to worry about me. If I'll ever change towards you, because, baby, I love you. Girl, I love you. Just the way you are.

hustle, no rock and roll. Unless your name's Brewster, cause Brewster's a punk. Parents let go, cause it's magic in the air. Criticizing rap, so you're out of order. Stop looking, listen to the phrasing Fred Astaire's. And don't get offended while Mace Dosey does your door.

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1: Number 10 has hit out at people attempting to interfere in our democracy and stir up division after JD Vance linked migration to the circumstances surrounding the murder of teenager Henry Novak. The US vice president said there should be righteous anger over the case and argued that migration policies had contributed to the conditions in which the killing occurred. The prime minister's official spokesman says the Novak family didn't want Henry's death used to create further division. Today marks 82 years since Allied forces landed in Normandy to begin the liberation of Western Europe in the Second World War. That's also known as D-Day. Mark Atkinson is the Director General for the Royal British Legion.
2: So I think as a society, it's right that we in the UK take time to acknowledge and to reflect, but also I think to pay our respects to the very small number of D-Day veterans that are still alive today, 82 years on.
1: The actor Anthony Head, best known for his role in Buffy the Vampire Slayer, has died at the age of 72. His daughters announced his death and said he passed away peacefully of complications due to pneumonia. Head was best known as librarian Rupert Giles in the cult US supernatural TV series. England and Scotland's World Cup group games could kick off a national electricity spike equivalent to the total amount needed to power Leeds and Glasgow. That's according to Britain's energy system operator. And England suffered a brutal 4-0 defeat to Spain in Mallorca, their heaviest loss in 17 years. The results entered the Lionesses' hopes of direct qualification into next year's Women's World Cup. Boss Serena Wiegmann says she's disappointed by the results.
3: I'd hope a total different game. I expected a very tight game, of course, very competitive game, but I think there was a difference tonight. So that's, of course, really disappointing and that hurts.
1: That's the latest from Radio News Hub. I'm Grace McIntosh.
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1: A cloudy day for most of us with outbreaks of rain, becoming brighter from the west with showers in the south later. Windy with highs of 18 degrees Celsius.
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0: 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We got you covered.
1: Hi there, it's Harry from Wave Community Radio. I recently went down to Clarence Park Bowling Club and managed to catch up with Jane. Jane was telling us all about the details about getting involved with the club. So if you're interested, listen in.
2: Good morning, my name is Jane Sansom. I'm the secretary of Clarence Bowling Club, and I've been here now 3 years. As secretary, I sort of get involved in sending out information and keeping the members and the committee informed of what's going on.
3: So, yourself, avid bowler, you seem to be going around sort of ushering people into certain areas today on the open day, but what's your side for the bowling?
2: Well, I've been bowling for about 15 years, so yes, I'm an avid bowler. I bowl indoors as well as outdoors during the summer. I'm ushering people around, trying to make sure everyone gets introduced to members of the club so they can find out how friendly it is and how welcoming, because we don't mind if you come and join as a bowler, whether it's outdoors or indoors, if you'd like a snooker player or social. We would just love people to come and join Clarence Bowling Club because we feel we are one of the friendly clubs in Weston Supermare.
3: That's fair enough. And how did you get involved in the side of bowling?
2: Initially, some years ago, there was an advert in the local paper advertising indoor bowling training. Well, my husband had always been a footballer, and he said, right, well, let's do this. It's something we can do together.

0: The open day, how can they get in touch with you?
1: Right, you can come in what they call pay and play, so you don't need to be a member. And what we will be advertising is a mobile number, and if you ring up and talk to the person and say what day you want to come and what hour, we will come down and open up, lend you the equipment, and for that you pay £5 a session.
0: Oh, okay.
1: And now a session can run from up to 2 hours.
0: Yeah.
1: And that way it's open to evenings, because lots of people who work can't come here during the day. And we would love to attract the working population of Western Supermare.
0: Yep.
1: So weekends, especially evenings, when the evenings at this club are lovely. It's so quiet and it's the perfect time to play bowls.
2: So there you go, directly from Jane down at Clarence Park Bowling Club. For more information, check them out on social media, or alternatively, by all means, you can welcome to email us, studio@wavewsm.co.uk. And if you've got a What's On, a local group, or something that you would like us to help you out with in terms of spreading that message, just get in touch. Right, let's get back to it. I won't interrupt you anymore.
3: This is Wave.

0: 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At the racetrack. In the shower. 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
2: There are two types of drive you can have on the motorway. One that feels like this.
3: Or one that feels...
2: like this. The difference is just a few little changes. Like giving more space to the car in front. Or not hogging the middle lane. Because being a little more considerate on the road actually reduces congestion and collisions. Which transforms everyone's journey. So we all feel a little less and a lot more National Highways.
4: 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You can catch me presenting The Wall of Sound right here on Wave Community Radio at various times throughout the week. I just popped in to say that if you want to get in touch with me or any of the Wave team, just drop an email to studio at wavewsm.co.uk, or why not send a WhatsApp voice note to 0751 055 at 9979, and we will be in touch.
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1: Downing Street have hit back at comments from US Vice President J.D. Vance linking the murder of Henry Novak to what he called the mass invasion of migrants. Number 10 responded by condemning attempts to interfere in our democracy and stir up division on our streets, while stressing that the Novak family do not want the cause used to fuel tension. An independent watchdog is investigating Hampshire Police's handling of the incident. Today marks the 82-year anniversary of D-Day. The 6th of June 1944 was the beginning of Allied invasion of Normandy during the Second World War. Mark Atkinson is the Director General of the Royal British Legion.
2: Many, many thousands of British and Allied personnel died on D-Day, so it's an opportunity for those that are still alive 82 years later to come and pay their respects. But it's also, I think, an opportunity for us as a nation, as a society, to thank those D-Day veterans that fought for the freedoms that we enjoy today.
1: Tributes are being paid to Buffy the Vampire Slayer and Ted Lasso actor Anthony Head, who's died at the age of 72. His daughters say he passed away peacefully of complications due to pneumonia. Spain dented England's bid for direct qualification into next year's Women's World Cup as they slumped to a 4-0 defeat in Mallorca. Boss Serena Wiegmann says the Lionesses struggled to keep momentum.
3: We just didn't play good enough, and we couldn't step up anymore. Even they became dangerous, but we couldn't get to another gear and keep the ball and go forward and create chances.
1: And Madonna fans are in for a treat as the singer reveals the star-studded visual film for her upcoming record, Confessions 2, will be released next week. Actors Benedict Cumberbatch, Richard E. Grant and model Kate Moss are among the stars named on the poster. That's the latest from Radio News Hub. I'm Grace McIntosh.
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1: A cloudy day for most of us with outbreaks of rain, becoming brighter from the west with showers in the south later. Windy with highs of 18 degrees Celsius.
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9: Ooh, I do love a good sweet. One day, when I inevitably choke on gummy bears, people will hopefully just say that I was killed by bears and leave it at that. 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
2: Take the floor.
3: So, we've been running a Sing and Smile session in Yatton for the last year now.
2: Yep.
3: It's the most amazing event. It's just a really chilled morning where we sit around, have a cup of coffee and sing songs. Mm-hmm. And we would love to find a similar space in Weston to be able to set up the same sort of thing. So we're kind of looking for a cafe or somewhere that can just spare us an hour to come and sing.
2: Just to come along and sing.
3: Open to everyone. Obviously, because we tend to run it in the day, it tends to be retired folks and older people, but there is no age limit. Just a really nice, relaxed atmosphere, hosted by Right at Home, so we just need the space. We'll do the rest.
2: Oh, fantastic. Now, there's no particular day that you're looking for this to be done?
3: Or? No, the one we run in Yatton is a Monday morning from 11 till 12.
2: Yeah.
3: So obviously we need to avoid that time, but other than that,
2: it's all good, really.
3: It's all good, yeah.
2: Fabulous.
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9: 1537, Henry VIII's third wife, Jane Seymour, dies following the birth of the future king, Edward VI. Jane Seymour was also in the film Live and Let Die, playing Solitaire. 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
1: Number 10 has hit out at people attempting to interfere in our democracy and stir up division after JD Vance linked migration to the circumstances surrounding the murder of teenager Henry Novak. The US Vice President said there should be righteous anger over the case and argued that migration policies contributed to the conditions in which the killing occurred. The Prime Minister's official spokesman says the Novak family didn't want Henry's death to be used to create further division. Today marks 82 years since Allied forces landed in Normandy to begin the liberation of Western Europe in the Second World War. That's also known as D-Day. Mark Atkinson is the Director General of the Royal British Legion.
2: So I think as a society, it's right that we in the UK take time to acknowledge and to reflect, but also I think to pay our respects to the very small number of D-Day veterans that are still alive today, 82 years on.
1: The actor Anthony Head, best known for his role in Buffy the Vampire Slayer, has died at the age of 72. His daughters announced his death and said he passed away peacefully of complications due to pneumonia. Head was best known as librarian Rupert Giles in the cult US supernatural TV series. England suffered a brutal 4-0 defeat to Spain in Mallorca, their heaviest loss in 17 years. The result entered the Lionesses' hopes of direct qualification into next year's Women's World Cup. Boss Serena Wiegmann says she's disappointed by the result.
3: I'd hope a total different game. That should have been. I expected a very tight game, of course, very competitive game. But I think there was a difference tonight. So that's, of course, really disappointing and that hurts.
1: And FIFA has performed a U-turn on its World Cup water bottle ban. After backlash from fans, experts and even the Prime Minister, supporters will now be allowed to bring one sealed small plastic water bottle into stadiums. From Radio News Hub, I'm Grace McIntosh.
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1: Mostly cloudy with spells of rain pushing in from the southwest. A few thundery showers in the afternoon. Highs of 18 degrees Celsius in the south and 16 in the north.
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2: 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And here's Nikki, driving off for a morning coffee. 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

0: 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We got you covered.
1: Hi there, it's Harry from Wave Community Radio. I recently went down to Clarence Park Bowling Club and managed to catch up with Jane. Jane was telling us all about the details about getting involved with the club. So if you're interested, listen in.
2: Good morning, my name is Jane Sansom. I'm the secretary of Clarence Bowling Club, and I've been here now 3 years. As secretary, I sort of get involved in sending out information and keeping the members and the committee informed of what's going on.
3: So, yourself, avid bowler, you seem to be going around sort of ushering people into certain areas today on the open day, but what's your side for the bowling?
2: Well, I've been bowling for about 15 years. So, yes, I'm an avid bowler. I bowl indoors as well as outdoors during the summer. I'm ushering people around, trying to make sure everyone gets introduced to members of the club so they can find out how friendly it is and how welcoming, because we don't mind if you come and join as a bowler, whether it's outdoors or indoors, if you'd like a snooker player or social. We would just love people to come and join Clarence Bowling Club because we feel we are one of the friendly clubs in Weston Supermare.
3: That's fair enough. And how did you get involved in the side of bowling?
2: Initially, some years ago, there was an advert in the local paper advertising indoor bowling training. Well, my husband had always been a footballer and he said, right, well, let's do this. It's something we can do together. So we joined indoors, say 15 years ago, and from there we progressed outdoors. Generally, though, when you're bowling, you very rarely put couples together in a match because they do tend to niggle each other. So we go to the same match, which we might play in different teams.
3: If people want to get involved outside of the open day, how can they get in touch with you?
2: Right, you can come in what they call pay and play. So you don't need to be a member. And what we will be advertising is a mobile number. And if you ring up and talk to the person and say what day you want to come and what hour, we will come down and open up, lend you the equipment, and for that you pay £5 a session.
3: Oh, okay.
2: And our session can run from up to 2 hours.
3: Yeah.
2: And that way it's open to evenings because lots of people who work can't come here during the day. And we would love to attract the working population of Weston Supermare.
3: Yep.
2: So weekends, special evenings, when the evenings at this club are lovely. It's so quiet and it's the perfect time to play bowls.
1: So there you go, directly from Jane down at Clarence Park Bowling Club. For more information, check them out on social media, or alternatively, by all means, you can welcome to email us, studio.

0: Oh, hello again. Just having a barbecue. Few sausages, burgers, that type of thing. I think it's time for a nice drink, though. Probably would have been better if I wasn't sitting in a car. In a busy street. Yeah, you're right. Once again, it's not real. 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
1: Downing Street have hit back at comments from US Vice President J.D. Vance linking the murder of Henry Novak to what he called the mass invasion of migrants. Number 10 responded by condemning attempts to interfere in our democracy and stir up division on our streets, while stressing that the Novak family don't want the case used to fuel tension. An independent watchdog is investigating Hampshire Police's handling of the incident. Commemorations to mark the 82nd anniversary of D-Day in Normandy have started, with French schoolchildren walking across Juno Beach to mark H-Hour. That's the time at which British servicemen were deployed. Mark Atkinson is the Director General for the Royal British Legion.
2: Many, many thousands of British and Allied personnel died on D-Day, so it's an opportunity for those that are still alive 82 years later to come and pay their respects. But it's also, I think, an opportunity for us as a nation, as a society, to thank those D-Day veterans that fought for the freedoms that we enjoy today.
1: Tributes are being paid to Buffy the Vampire Slayer and Ted Lasso actor Anthony Head, who's died at the age of 72. His daughters say he passed away peacefully of complications due to pneumonia. Changes of structure in lymph nodes could lead to quicker identification of breast cancer amongst patients. A study found that the structure changes when someone has cancer, making it easier to identify people who are at higher risk of the disease spreading before doctors can even identify the cells. Simon Vinson is the Chief Scientific Officer from Breast Cancer Now.
3: There are more and more treatments coming online which are focused on particular molecular changes in the breast cancer and particular subtypes. So the more that we can understand about exactly what is going on at a molecular level in a breast cancer, the better the treatments that we have.
1: That's the latest from Radio News Hub. I'm Grace McIntosh.
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1: Mostly cloudy with spells of rain pushing in from the southwest. A few thundery showers in the afternoon. Highs of 18 degrees Celsius in the south and 16 in the north.
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2: Take the floor.
3: So, we've been running a Sing and Smile session in Yatton for the last year now.
2: Yep.
3: It's the most amazing event. It's just a really chilled morning where we sit around, have a cup of coffee and sing songs. Mm-hmm. And we would love to find a similar space in Weston to be able to set up the same sort of thing. So we're kind of looking for a cafe or somewhere that can just spare us an hour to come and sing.
2: Just come along and sing.
3: Open to everyone. Obviously, because we tend to run it in the day, it tends to be retired folks and older people, but there is no age limit. Just a really nice, relaxed atmosphere, hosted by Right at Home, so we just need the space. We'll do the rest.
2: Oh, fantastic. Now, there's no particular day that you're looking for this to be done?
3: Or? No, the one we run in Yatton is a Monday morning from 11 till 12.
2: Yeah.
3: So obviously we need to avoid that time, but other than that,
2: it's all good, really.
3: It's all good, yeah.
2: Fabulous.
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7: 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John Cleese, Jill Dando, Roald Dahl, Lord Geoffrey Archer, Alfred Leet. These are all famous names linked with Weston-super-Mare. Far above them, though, in notoriety is Debs from Orchard Street, who makes a mean sausage sandwich. You're clued up here on Wave.

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1: Downing Street have hit back at comments from US Vice President J.D. Vance linking the murder of Henry Novak to what he called the mass invasion of migrants. Number 10 responded by condemning attempts to interfere in our democracy and stir up division on our streets, while stressing that the Novak family don't want the case used to fuel tension. An independent watchdog is investigating Hampshire Police's handling of the incident. Commemorations to mark the 82nd anniversary of D-Day in Normandy have started, with French schoolchildren walking across Juno Beach to mark H-Hour. That's the time at which British servicemen were deployed. Mark Atkinson is the Director General for the Royal British Legion.
2: Many, many thousands of British and Allied personnel died on D-Day, so it's an opportunity for those that are still alive 82 years later to come and pay their respects. But it's also, I think, an opportunity for us as a nation, as a society, to thank those D-Day veterans that fought for the freedoms that we enjoy today.
1: Tributes are being paid to Buffy the Vampire Slayer and Ted Lasso actor Anthony Head, who's died at the age of 72. His daughters say he passed away peacefully of complications due to pneumonia. Changes of structure in lymph nodes could lead to quicker identification of breast cancer amongst patients. A study found that the structure changes when someone has cancer, making it easier to identify people who are at higher risk of the disease spreading before doctors can even identify the cells. Simon Vinson is the Chief Scientific Officer from Breast Cancer Now.
3: There are more and more treatments coming online which are focused on particular molecular changes in the breast cancer and particular subtypes. So the more that we can understand about exactly what is going on at a molecular level in a breast cancer, the better the treatments that we have.
1: That's the latest from Radio News Hub. I'm Grace McIntosh.
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1: Mostly cloudy with spells of rain pushing in from the southwest. A few thundery showers in the afternoon. Highs of 18 degrees Celsius in the south and 16 in the north.
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0: Santa Toto there and Georgie Porgy. Welcome to the show for another week. We're into June. And the weather's not been... Well, it was... May was a scorcher, wasn't it? Well, last week was. But June started to get wet again. Oh, no. Anyway, what's in today's show? Well, we have our usual suspects. We have the Heritage Chart Top 5. We have a decade selection where we'll be going back to the... I think I've chosen the 80s this week. But what year will we be at? Well, you have to find out. Our Retro Top 5 Rewind is going to take you back to... Where's my notes? I'll find them in a minute. I did have them ready. Here we go. We are heading back to 73 this week. 1973 is where we're heading on the Retro Top 5 Rewind. Can you remember what was in the charts in the top 5 in that year, this very week? What else have we got? We got a new wheel. I've revamped the wheel finally, so we'll talk about that in just a tick. And I've got no connection this week because I'm going to play 4 tracks from the new Paul McCartney album, Dungeon Lane. So I'll be playing that in the second hour of the show. I don't think I have. Just you, me, and a load of tunes for the next couple of hours. Hope you can stick around. Got some new music as well. And, just stay right where you are on this station. And what's coming up next? Well, it's a track from the Boys Town Gang. That's coming right next here on the Mark Weech Radio Show.
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Boys Town Gang and Can't Take My Eyes Off of You, our official first song of the show. And this is brand new. This is from Armani Burnham. Now, I was going to put this on the wheel, but I thought it was too good to wait for that to be spinned in. So this is You Can't Heal What You Hide. The wheel is up next.

as the sound of Mamani Burnham, 20-year-old blues rock sensation. And you can't heal what you hide. Hope you like that. We got something on the way now that you might like. We have the wheel. So what do we have on the wheel? Well, I can tell you the categories or the genres that are still on there. We still have got country. That last track was a blues track, so I've put blues on the wheel. We also put TV themes. TV themes are on the wheel. Film soundtracks are on the wheel. And finally, on the wheel, rock tracks. So classic rock tracks on the wheel. So five genres, five different areas of music. Which tune will be played next? For the TV theme, we got Tomorrow's World. For the film track, we got I'm Forrest from Forrest Gump. For country, Riley Green, Think As You Drunk. Jesse Roper, Daisy Wake Up. For blues and the rock classic is The Who, Behind Blue Eyes. Let's spin the wheel quickly. Why is that not spinning? Well, it's landed on TV themes, actually. So I'm going to play this for you.

0: John Dankworth, big band, and the Tomorrow's World theme. I like that programme. That was quite good, wasn't it? And the tune was just as great as well. There you go. So that comes off the wheel. And you may have heard the wheel was silent. I don't know why. But during that track, I was fiddling around with my wheel. And now it works. Because listen, look, there you go. See? It did work. There you go. I've changed it, and but for some reason it was quiet, and I do not know, but I did actually spin the wheel, but you didn't actually hear it going round. Right, this is brand new from Lily Allen and Jade. This is Beg For Me.
1: 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Just checking in. I know there's a lot going on right now, so how you feeling?

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0: There we go. Hold on. That ended suddenly. I don't know why. Shouldn't have done. But there you go. There you go. That's the Four Tops and Love and Still Water. Well, Still Water in brackets, Love. Right. It's time for our Retro Top 5 Rewind. Where are we heading? I said we are heading back to 1973 this week. So who was in the top 5?
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0: So, who was that? Where's my numbers? There we go.
2: Number 5.
0: It was at number 5. Back in 1973, it was 10cc. And Rubber Bullets.

Rubber Bullets, CC at number 5. And the sound of Perry Como and I Love You So was at this week's number

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0: See My Baby Jive from Wizard, from this week back in 1973. That was your Top 5 Retro Top 5 Rewind. Hope you enjoyed it.
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0: Now, I don't normally play long tunes, but I'm going to play this one. This is going to take us up to the end of the first hour. It's from Elton John. It's Funeral for a Friend and Love Lies Bleeding. See you on the other side.

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1: Number 10 has hit out at people attempting to interfere in our democracy and stir up division following comments from US Vice President J.D. Vance. Ben Monse has the latest.
2: Mr. Vance said there should be righteous anger over the case and argued that migration policies had contributed to the conditions in which the killing occurred. The Prime Minister's official spokesman says the Novak family didn't want Henry's death used to create further division. The comments by Vance follow a week of intense scrutiny of how the police responded to the incident.
1: Elsewhere, six more people have been charged with violent disorder after protests in Southampton earlier this week following Henry's murder. It brings the total number of people charged after disorder in the port city to 11. All of them will appear at Southampton Magistrates Court. A study has found changes in lymph nodes can lead to quicker identification of breast cancer amongst patients. Currently, people with invasive breast cancer can undergo surgery to remove armpit lymph nodes to check for cells, but this can lead to lymphedema, a chronic condition that causes swelling. Simon Vincent is a representative from Breast Cancer Now.
3: In the long run, it will help us understand how much surgery needs to be done and whether we can learn more from the surgery of the lymph nodes to understand how the breast cancer is spread. It may well help us understand more about how lymphedema starts. It should help us understand how better to treat the breast cancer.
1: Tributes are being paid to Buffy the Vampire Slayer and Ted Lasso actor Anthony Head, who's died at the age of 72. His daughters say he passed away peacefully of complications due to pneumonia. And England and Scotland's World Cup group games could kick off a national electricity spike equivalent to the total amount needed to power Leeds and Glasgow. That's according to Britain's energy system operator, who say suppliers are preparing for peaks of electricity demand as people stay at home or head out to watch the tournament. From Radio News Hub, I'm Grace McIntosh.
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1: Rain and strong winds sweeping across southern areas with some light patchy rain further north. Scattered showers in central areas, highs of 18 degrees Celsius.
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0: Santa Kylie and Shocked. If you watch the documentary on is it Netflix? I think it's on Netflix. Really good insight. Really loved it. And there is also a concert if you haven't watched it. And also, yeah, it was quite Jason Donovan was quite choked up, I think, in certain areas. I think he missed out there. Right, we'll carry on with the music now. We got four in a row now. No connection this week, because the connection is the Boys of Dungeon Lane. That's the connection. And these are the four tracks I've chosen from that album. This is As You Lie There.
1: I used to walk past your house. Every night I'd look up at your window. The light was on. I saw your silhouette on the blind.

Am I there inside your head? In every book you've ever read? Front and center on your screen? In every film you've ever seen? As you lie there, do I

Echo 4 from Paul McCartney from his new album, The Boys of the Boys of Dungeon Lane, Mama Gets By, you heard there, and one before that was Come Inside, and then it was Home to Us, and the one starting off was As You Lie There. That's your four from Paul McCartney from his new album. Right, what shall we do now? We will do this. This is brand new from Natalie Imbruglia, and this is called Upside Down. The Heritage Chart is up next.

0: There goes Sam, Natalie and Brilla and Upside Down. Right, I think it's time. I think I'm ready. It's time for the Heritage Chart Top 5. So you have, if you didn't know already, you can choose what songs enter the charts on the Heritage Chart. You can go to heritagechart.co.uk website. You can click on the vote button and then you can select however many songs you want. If you want to listen to them, then I suggest you go to YouTube or something like that. But you can just select the songs you like to reach or climb the charts. We play the top five every week, and we're going to do that right now and tell you who is currently in the top five.
1: Number 5.
0: So, staying at number 5 is Alive of Birds in 1964, featuring Liz Trower and Dawn Yoder.

0: And coming in at number... Oh, she sang before me. I tell you what, I'm going to do something I don't normally do. I'm going to stop that track and do it live because that just went straight into it. So, number five, Live of Birds, 1964. And then in at number...
1: Number four.
0: Has come in Mari Wilson. Remember her with the beehive haircut? She just always... Oh, just what she always wanted. And she's back with Good News. Now you can sing...

0: Mary Wilson and Good News coming in at number 4 and climbing up the chart, Shawadi Wadi and Dot Dot Dot is at this week's number
1: 3.

0: I reckon that's going to go all the way to number one at some point. Don't count me on that, but I think it will. The Bellboys and Steve Ellis has dropped. Last week's number one, Brighton's Calling, is this week's number.
1: Number two.

0: The Bellboy, Steve Ellis, Brighton's Calling, number two. Sat means it's a brand new number one is Suzette Charles, and Whenever You're Around. This week's
1: number one.

0: Suzette Charles, Whenever You're Around, Heritage Chart number one. Right, so we got a new track on the way, very, very soon, coming, I guarantee it. Well, unless, here we go.
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2: Distance for higher, even if we're just dancing in the
0: dark. It's called Return to Bihaibo. Bihaibo. I think I'd pronounce that right. If not, try it yourself. Bihaibo. Bihaibo. I think that's right. It's from an artist called Barry Can't Swim. This is good. Gives you that holiday vibe. With that sunshine, the pool by the side, and your cocktail, and chilling, listening to this music.

0: 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Right, we've got our decade selection on the way, and we're heading back to the 80s.
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So you had The Real Thing, Can't Get By Without You, the second decade remix, Set Me Free from Jackie Graham, and this one from Miami Sound Machine and Bad Boy. But what is a year? I'll tell you after this.

0: Bad Boy, Miami Sound Machine. So what was the year? Well, I can tell you, the year was 1986. Did you get it right? I hope you did. If not, you'll have to try again in next week's show. We are very, very close to the end of this show, we'll stick some more tunes on, shall we? I'll find them.
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0: And this is new from Violet Grohl, Dave Grohl's daughter, and this is called Last Day I Loved You. Enjoy your week, whatever you're doing. Bye-bye for now.
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3: Downing Street have hit back at comments from the US Vice President linking the murder of Henry Novak to migration. Ben Monse reports.
4: J.D. Vance said there should be righteous anger linking the murder of Henry Novak to what he called the mass invasion of migrants. Number 10 responded by condemning attempts to interfere in our democracy and stir up division on our streets, while stressing that the Novak family do not want the case used to fuel tension. An independent watchdog is investigating how Hampshire police handled the incident.
3: Elsewhere, six more people have been charged following violent disorder in Southampton earlier this week. There were clashes at a demonstration over the way police handled the murder of Henry last December. Changes of structure in lymph nodes could lead to quicker identification of breast cancer amongst patients. A study found that the structure changes when someone has cancer, making it easier to identify people who are at higher risk of the disease spreading before doctors can even identify the cells. Simon Vincent from Breast Cancer Now says the research will impact thousands of patients.
5: About 55,000 women and 400 men are diagnosed with breast cancer each year. And the majority of those will have some sort of surgery. So understanding about how lymph nodes work and reducing the impact of surgery on lymph nodes is going to have a huge impact on many, many thousands of women.
3: There's been a U-turn on FIFA's World Cup water bottle ban. After backlash from fans, experts and even the Prime Minister, supporters will now be allowed to bring one sealed small plastic water bottle into stadiums. The royal family are in Gloucestershire to celebrate the wedding of Princess Anne's son, Peter Phillips. The King and Queen, the Prince and Princess of Wales and Zara and Mike Tyndall are among those in attendance. And Madonna has revealed the star-studded visual film for her upcoming record, Confessions 2, will be released next week. Actors Benedict Cumberbatch, Richard E. Grant and model Kate Moss are among the stars named on the poster. That's the latest from Radio News Hub. I'm Grace McIntosh.
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3: Rain and strong winds sweeping across southern areas with some light patchy rain further north. Scattered showers in central areas, highs of 18 degrees Celsius.
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0: Here we go then, back for another old Gits and Hits show. The last few weeks have been a bit different, but we're back to form today in our little cupboards, which is all very nice, isn't it? David Southway, Chris Criddle and John Ford here at this time every week. Good day, gentlemen. David, you all right?
1: Yeah, we had a lovely summer anyway, didn't we?
0: Yeah, it was gorgeous, wasn't it? Yeah,
1: great summer. Shame that autumn's arrived now.
0: Yes, but, yes. I mentioned that the other day, funnily enough, to someone else. That's it. Summer's gone. Flaming May. Horrible June now.
1: Yeah, flaming May, horrible June. Yeah, no, all good. Yes, and Chris, how about you? How was your last week been?
2: Oh, that's absolutely brilliant. Brilliant. Sure, stuff.
1: Quick, stop him.
2: I've done loads, stop absolutely him. Loads. So Saturday, had my school reunion last Saturday night.
0: Yeah, but before Saturday night.
1: More important than that.
0: More importantly,
2: on Saturday morning.
0: You had another reunion.
2: The three of us and voiceover man all met up and we had a spot of brekkie and kind of a chew in the cud for a Saturday morning, didn't we?
0: Can I just say, when you say a spot of brekkie, I think yours was a bit more than a spot.
2: Oh, really?
0: Yes.
1: Well, there's breakfast, there's a large breakfast, and then there was your breakfast.
0: Breakfast of kings.
1: Yeah.
2: But
1: yeah.
2: Why not? If you're gonna have it, then go large, aren't you? Let's be
1: it
2: honest.
1: It was large, and you didn't eat it all. I would have put wager on the fact you would have eaten every bit of that. But
2: they
1: chewed on the plate as well. But you didn't.
2: I'm not a fan of chips on there for breakfast.
1: Yes, that's true. Yes, but you did eat all the chips.
2: I didn't eat the chips at all.
1: Oh, I thought you did. I thought you
2: had. No, the chips were left.
0: Sorry, Ian left the chips because he ran out of sauce.
2: No, I ate the healthy stuff. So I ate the fried egg, I ate the hash browns, I ate the waffles, I ate the sticky bacon, and I ate the healthy black pudding. Of course it is, yeah, absolutely. So that, I did leave the chips, and I left the tomato.
1: Yes, yes. Well, you've got to leave a bit of room for somebody else.
0: I must admit, I had black pudding on mine as well. I just went for the standard English breakfast, but the black pudding was lovely. I don't often have black pudding.
1: You've got to eat black pudding. Black pudding is... It's a delicacy. I think it's a delicacy.
0: It is a delicacy. It's very fattening for you, but it's very nice, isn't it? And with a bit of bread.
1: Hold on. Stop you there. You need fattening up.
0: No.
1: You need fattening up, doesn't he, Nick, Criddle?
2: The way I look at it, you see black pudding is full of iron.
0: Yeah, I suppose it is, yeah.
2: It's good for you. You know, happy days.
1: It's all good. Do you eat it raw?
0: No.
1: Oh, I do.
0: You eat it raw?
1: Oh,
0: man.
2: What's your name, Dracula?
1: That's true. Yes.
0: Raw?
1: Yes, just slice it and eat it. Have you really? Ever tried it? Have
0: I know. I tell you what, I'm not going to cut my finger near you. Gee.
2: Absolutely. Do you do the same with white pudding then as well?
1: No, I've not eaten white pudding.
2: You've not had white pudding?
1: No. So no.
0: What's white pudding? What's white pudding?
1: I don't know what that is. I don't know what that is.
0: Is that not made of blood?
2: No, it's a kind of a sort of fat and everything else, but it's an opposite.
1: He doesn't know. He's just made
2: it's along the same lines as black pudding, but not made of. No, it's not made of blood.
0: All right, okay.
2: I think it's isn't it offal bits or something like that they put together for that for white pudding?
1: Wouldn't have a clue.
0: Don't know.
1: Idea.
0: We could look it up, but
1: we could do, but it's not really much interest, is it?
2: Not really, no.
1: It was a conversation anyway, but we'll still do it.
0: So, anyway, on Saturday night, you had a school reunion then, Chris?
2: Yeah, absolutely. So we had this school reunion So but white pudding is exactly the same recipe, but it doesn't include blood. It contains suet or fat, oatmeal, barley, breadcrumbs, etc. So there you go. Thought we'd throw that in. Anyway, more importantly, my Saturday night was amazing. Absolutely brilliant. No, yeah. It was really good, actually. It was one of those things. I was kind of thinking, well, you know, a school reunion, you're not seeing people from school for like 50 years.
1: Is this the first one you've had of a school reunion?
2: Yeah, they've had one before, apparently. I mean, 20 years ago or something, but I didn't go to that one. But this was like celebrating the 50th anniversary since
1: you left school. I keep interrupting, but it's important. How did they contact you?
2: Via Facebook.
1: Oh, I see. Okay. Sorry.
2: We got a Facebook group for the school.
1: Oh, I see. Okay. Fair enough.
2: So lots of pupils, you know, past and present, everything else, who are members of it. And it's not just our years, but other years as well. But they decided because it was like the 50th one, that all people, not just from my year, but the year before and the year after as well. So it's like 3 years. Who came along and it was very well attended and saw people I've not seen since school. Other people have come far and wide. I mean, some people, one guy came over from Jersey for the event.
1: Obviously been quite successful then, because he can afford to live in Jersey.
2: Well, yeah, exactly right. He's got a business in Jersey. And
1: he's successful. Yeah.
2: And as he was saying, he keeps a car parked in Southampton Docks or something like that. So when he comes over on the ferry, he's got a car just to drive around in and then dumps
1: it. Yeah, he's made money. Yeah. Good man. Well done to him.
2: Absolutely right. Yeah,
1: absolutely.
2: There's other people as well who travel around. So it was nice that it was very well attended. Name tags were, of course, very essential. Because, I mean, time has not been, kind to some of us, has it? Let's be honest. The way we looked at school is nowhere near the way we look now. So that was interesting.
0: But, did anyone come up to you and say, "Oh, Chris, I haven't seen you for ages. You still owe me a fiver"?
2: No, they didn't say that. Oh. But one of our old teachers was there. My old geography teacher was there. And as soon as he
0: managed to find his way then.
2: He walked up to me and he went, "I remember you." And I went, "Oh, hang about, whoa. And we had a good old chat.
1: Did you call him sir?
2: No, I didn't. No, I called him by his first name because he'd like to be called at school by his first name sometimes as well. Morning, John. He was our geography teacher. He was a very good teacher as well. Very good, down-to-earth guy. Excellent geography teacher and other subjects as well.
0: So how old would he be now then?
2: I think he's about 83.
0: Oh, really?
2: Fit as a fiddle and gone on holiday this last week. So he came to the reunion and the following day, the Sunday, he was going on holiday.
0: Oh, right. Must have a very good local authority pension.
2: Absolutely.
1: Oh, yes, I'm sure, yes. Yes, good point.
2: Yes, absolutely right. So that was quite nice. And we reminisced a little bit about school and other people as well, other pupils and other people that I went to school with have gone into the radio business as well, which went to my school.
0: Really? Is that allowed?
2: Well, it's very, yes, apparently so.
0: And are they all far more successful than you?
2: Of course, they all are.
0: anyone particularly of note, famous that we would know?
2: No, just friends. I mean, that's all. But I could throw names around. They won't be of any use to any other people.
0: Oh, I see. It's not like you went to school with Pete Murray or anything like that.
2: No. It's all local radio presenters and things.
0: Okay,
2: like that.
0: Yeah.
2: So quite a few people went on to do commercial radio and still do it. Some people still doing it as well across the southwest, across Devon and Cornwall in Somerset and everything else. So that was quite nice. And I said other people as well. So I said some people I recognised, other people I didn't. Had to be reminded their names. But yeah, it was great, and lots of photos were taken, posted on Facebook, of course, because we are the Facebook genre, aren't we? We are the era of Facebook. We don't do Instagram. It's all on Facebook, isn't it?
0: Yeah.
2: As was pointed out when I went to a comedy night on Sunday night, the fact is the audience there were of a certain age that very rarely used Instagram. It was all maybe Facebook pages and things like that. So on Sunday night I went to see Sean Walsh, the comedian, and who was on form, and it was a great night actually.
1: Well, if he passed me in the street, I wouldn't know him.
2: You wouldn't? Well, I think you probably would actually.
0: I would, because I met him once.
2: Well, there you go. There you go. When was that? How long ago was that?
0: Oh, I if I had to guess, I'd say 5, 6, 7 years ago, something like that. Yeah. A nice chat with him. Yeah, he was all right.
2: He's a very nice bloke. I mean, his career was sadly marred a little bit because he did Strictly Dance, Come Dancing for a while, one season, and was caught out kissing one of the dancers behind the back door of a club, I think. Well, it was almost like that. And
0: it was behind a telephone box, wasn't it?
2: Yes, it was. Yes.
1: Really?
2: Yeah, absolutely. And
1: was he kicked off for that?
2: No, he wasn't kicked off.
0: No, he was just shamed by the Red Top press.
2: Yeah. Oh,
1: was he?
2: Oh, yeah, his career was badly damaged by it.
0: So was hers, wasn't it? She was a professional dancer married to one of the other dancers.
1: Correct. Oh, well, there we go. Yeah. Harking back to your school reunion.
2: Yes.
1: Were there any girls there that you were caught with behind the bike sheds?
2: Never got caught.
1: Oh, but they were there, were they? Did they come up to you and say, "Have you met your daughter?"
0: And by the way, the CSA have been chasing you for years now. We suddenly found you.
2: We now know where you are.
1: Yeah, so were you exposed to anything?
2: No, I was firmly zipped up.
1: No, I mean, yes, at least you turn up and go, Oh, and you had to keep a low profile in the other side of the room.
2: No, not at all. I think people lose memories anyway. So
1: well, you hope they do.
2: You hope they do. Absolutely.
0: And where was this held in the school or somewhere else?
2: No. It was a social club.
0: I guess does the school still exist, or somebody burnt it down?
2: No, long story short, the school was knocked down years ago and turned into an academy. But what they did was they built a new school behind it, and then knocked the old school down, turned it into an academy. In fact, there were the guys I was talking to on Saturday night. Some of them went along to they did a very sort of open day where anyone who went to the school could go along and just go through all the corridors and classrooms before they knocked it down. Unfortunately, I was working. I was doing a radio show that afternoon, so I couldn't go. But lots of other people did go along, and they saw for the final time, you know, the school and everything else. And you know, where one of our guys used to do it. And I mentioned it on Saturday night. There was one guy in my class who always used to get into arguments with the teacher, and he used to threaten to jump out the window all the time. And sometimes he did as well, and just ran out of school, ran away for the day.
0: Of course, David and I used to go to the same school, different times, didn't we?
1: We did indeed, yes. Of course, you were there a lot later than me.
0: Yes, indeed. I was there a lot later, yeah. I was there when they had heating and lights and stuff.
1: Well, yes. Well, actually, you see, I'm, the school that you went to was merged with my school.
0: Yes, it was, yeah.
1: And we were in different buildings, really, weren't we? It
0: was
1: We were in different parts of the...
0: And, of course, our late great friend Trevor Fry also went to the same school as well.
1: Yes, so, you know, we yes. Yeah, as I say, it was an approved school, wasn't it?
0: Very much so, yes.
1: That's an old story, isn't it?
0: It was a very secure school. I felt very safe there. It was something to do with the padlocks and on the gates and the very tall fences with the razor wire on the top.
1: I found the padlocks on the doors caused me a problem.
2: And the guards in tower is 30 feet high, wouldn't it?
0: Yeah. It was our school that invented waterboarding. Yes. They said it was a boarding school. Oh, that's nice.
2: Absolutely.
1: Yeah. Well, I grew up, used to have the waterboard.
0: But not in that way.
1: Right, that way. No. Oh, but so it's all good stuff, though, isn't it?
2: When you used to have slates, of course, as well, didn't you?
1: Slates? Oh, yes, we used to write on the slates.
2: Walking slates, yeah.
0: Yeah, when I went to school, we used to nick them off the church roof.
1: Funny enough, I went because my brother was over from America, and my brother's younger brother, but he always likes to be treated to tours around because, as I say, he's not lived in the UK for about 30 years. So we went to, talking about schools, we went to St. Fagin's Museum. Have you been to St. Fagin's Museum in Cardiff?
0: No.
2: Oh, yes, I have.
1: Fantastic place.
2: It's a living museum type thing, isn't it?
1: That's it, yeah. I remember the first time my wife said, let's go to this place. And I thought, I don't want to go to a museum. But it's fantastic. But
2: it suits you, David, because it's free to get in.
1: It's free to get
2: Absolutely.
1: In.
2: Absolutely, it's free to get in.
1: I didn't know that. My wife treated me last time, so that's why she
2: treated you. It's free to get in. I'll tell you what, she's learned a few lessons.
1: She's true, didn't she? Eh? She's true. I'll look after this, she said.
2: Yeah.
1: £7 the park. But they've got all the buildings from all over Wales rebuilt in this place. And they have a school there. And funny, it was a Victorian school. The sad thing was the desks were the same as I had in my school. And they had ink monitor. And, you know, you think, hold on a minute, this is an old school. It's in this museum. And all the stuff in this classroom, I remember it. I remember it so well. That's a bit worrying. That's a worry when you go.
0: Yeah, it is, isn't it?
2: So, I had the same sort of thing when I went to a museum once of aircraft, and in a past life I've worked on aircraft in the past, and one of a demonstrator aircraft that I worked on was in this museum, and I thought, there you go, that's the sign of the times, isn't
1: that's
2: it?
1: That's a sign of the times. That's age play coming around and playing tricks on you. Isn't
2: it? Demonstrator when I worked on it, it's now in a museum.
1: Yeah. Yes. Well, you know why it was in a museum. They said, here's one that he worked on, and it survived.
2: It'll never fly, though.
1: It'll never fly again. Yeah.
0: So it sounds like we've all had a decent week, which is...
1: Well, no, hold on.
2: How about yours?
1: Oh, how about yours?
0: Oh, it's too late for that now.
1: No, it's never too late.
0: I've had an all right week. Thank you very much for asking.
1: Okay, well,
0: that'll do. That'll do nicely. Of course, on the show last week, David, you weren't able to join us, so it was just Chris and I. So we actually met in person. And one of the things we were talking about was breaking a world record on the show last week. Which we did discuss over our breakfast the other day. Yeah. We won't go into the details of it. If you want to know about that, listen again on some of the outputs that we are on. But that prompted a fellow called Bob Prince to get in touch, didn't it, Chris?
2: Yes, it did. Absolutely right, yeah.
0: In fact, he says, hello, Chris. He doesn't say hello, Chris and John. He just says, hello, Chris. Bob, I know where your lawyers lie, obviously.
2: Well, it's the main person, of course, that they get in contact with.
0: Of course, yeah, the most sexy and best looking and youngest as well, of course. It says, you reminded me, after we were talking about breaking the record, it reminded me of a charity disco I did at Spirals in 1982. I don't know where Spirals is.
2: Yates. Kingswood.
0: Wasn't it? Kingswood. Oh, is that in the Bristol area?
1: He said, Spirals was Yates.
0: Oh, right. He said, I did 100 hours in aid of Stoke Mandeville Hospital, which is very good. Well done. Hope all is well with you, Chris. Never mind about the other fella. Can you play the Ra Band, Clouds Across the Moon, when you have time? Now, the thing is, Bob, you've written to Chris. And well, you say, Chris.
2: Well, the thing is, of course, I am synonymous with anyone who asks me for a request. Of course, I'll play a request.
0: Yeah, right.
1: No, never played.
2: My whole career of DJing clubs and goodness knows what else, yeah, never played a request in my life.
0: Well, there's always a first time for everything, isn't there? Do you want to change that now? Do you want to fulfill Bob's ambitions?
2: Well, the thing is, you are in charge today of the music.
0: I am, yeah. But he sent you the note asking you to play the request. So will you play it for him? It's entirely your shout. Oh, we've got the song here ready to go. But if you don't want to play it, you just say, Bob, Chris will say whether he doesn't want to... you to hear the record you want to hear.
1: And it will only be Chris saying no if he says no.
2: You two are saying yes, aren't you?
0: He wrote to you. So it's up to you. It's nothing to do with any of us. It is entirely your decision whether Bob gets his song or not. If you say yes, we'll play it. If you say no, we'll play something else.
2: Well, as you both obviously want to play it, and you've queued it up.
0: Do not put it on us. We could play any song. Got loads here. We could play that. This is completely down to you. If you want to play Bob his request, you just say, Bob, here's your request. You do not take requests, we know, and you never have. So if you don't want Bob to hear his record, you just say, the decision is yours. I'm not playing a song until you decide. We can sit here for 2 hours and you can remonstrate and do all the verbal diarrhea you want. You have to make a decision now.
2: I think, just because he raised money for a very good cause, then you can press the button and play it for him.
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4: Good evening. This is the Intergalactic Operator. Can I help you?
5: Yes, I'm trying to reach Flight Commander P.R. Johnson on Mars Flight 247.
4: Very well. Hold on, please. You're through.
5: Thank you, Operator.

0: Matty Ogis and Hits with you for another week. It's David Southway, it's John Ford, and it is Chris Criddle. And, well, hopefully Bob enjoyed his song, bit of Raban. Right, we are here at this time every week. Thanks for joining us. If you want to get involved, and like Bob did, you can either get involved via our socials. We're all over the socials. Or, of course, you can just send us an email, which is oldgitsandhits@gmail.com.
1: And do you think Bob may well have worn one of those rah skirts?
0: A rah-rah skirt.
1: Rah-rah skirt.
0: Do you remember those?
1: I do. Vividly remember those.
0: I bet they, yeah. But you still think about them, don't you, eh?
1: Well, I did, that song was playing.
2: I've still got one in the wardrobe.
1: Have you? Oh, dear.
2: The only thing is she's not in it anymore. She escaped.
1: Yes, he left the skirt behind. Yeah, there we are.
0: Along with his deedy boppers and clackers.
1: Oh, yeah. Yes.
2: Yeah.
0: Remember them?
1: I was in clackers, yeah. And leg warmers.
0: Leg warmers, yes, of
1: leg
0: course.
1: Warmers. Oh, there, that was it, wasn't it? Eh? My goodness. We've spoken many times about our crisp sandwich, haven't we?
2: Oh, yes.
1: We do. We are still partial to a crisp sandwich, but did you see this? And I was horrified at this story. I don't know what you are. What Jodie Whittaker, you know, the lovey that she is.
2: Oh, the actress.
1: Yeah. The actor, yes, the lovely actor.
2: Yeah.
1: She also said that her mum brought her up eating S something something something. So you can guess what that is, can you?
2: Yes.
1: Yeah. So she said this is how she termed it. I was given white bread with cheese and onion crisps smashed in the middle, and she would call that a sandwich, she said. Well, it was a sandwich. It was a crisp sandwich.
2: Nothing wrong with a crisp sandwich.
1: This is the thing that made it true, I think. She said, but I'm such a snob.
2: Mm-hmm.
1: Yeah. So she's gone down in my estimation. Because
2: she's a proper Yorkshire girl, isn't she? She's a Yorkshire person.
1: Well, not from that, is it? I just think that was really odd. Because if someone said to me, would you fancy a crisp sandwich now? The answer would be, yeah, I'll have a crisp sandwich anytime.
2: So what's your go-to crisp sandwich? What kind of bread and what flavour crisps? And do you have butter in it?
1: Oh, it's got to always have butter. Butter on it. Chris, I'm not a fan of cheese and onion crisps.
2: No, I get that. Yeah, I'm not a big fan of cheese and onion crisps.
1: No, but any other crisps, plain crisps, really, would be ideal for me.
2: Really? Okay.
1: Well, within a cheese sandwich, within a crisp sandwich.
2: What bread? Would you have white bread or brown bread or crusty bread or what bread?
1: Well, it would be whatever bread there is.
2: All right, okay.
1: But normally I wouldn't have white bread. We don't eat white bread, but if it was white bread, not a problem, because that would be a traditional crisp sandwich, wouldn't it? If it had white bread on it, a traditional crisp sandwich.
2: Yeah.
1: What would your go-to be then?
2: Brown bread for wholemeal bread, actually, and with butter on or spread or whatever. But my favourite flavoured of crisp is prawn cocktail.
1: Oh, really?
2: Or salt and vinegar. I like the balsamic vinegar and sea salt ones.
1: Yes, and that's fantastic.
2: They are good.
1: Some people say we're snobs now because we're saying balsamic vinegar rather than just salt and vinegar.
2: No, it's got to be sea salt and balsamic vinegar. Of course it has. Yeah, I'm a snob.
0: It's worth, isn't it?
1: Yes.
2: And in fact, the last prawn cocktail crisps I got were from, I think they were from Lidl or from Aldi, one of the two, but they weren't prawn cocktail. They were lobster tail crisps.

0: Marlboro. They were cheap as crisps, chips, whatever.
1: Reese's chips, yeah.
0: No, they were nice. What about you, Chris? What's your favourite crisp sandwich to have?
2: Salt and vinegar.
0: Salt and vinegar, okay.
2: Yeah. Salt and vinegar crisps. And I might, if I'm pushing the boat out, salt and vinegar and put some nice thick slabs of cheese in there as well.
0: Oh, really?
2: Yeah, that'd be nice. See, I don't like cheese and onion crisps, but I'll take salt and vinegar with some cheese in there. And I might, even if I'm pushing the boat out further, I might put some pickle in as well.
0: Oh.
2: Oh, yes.
1: See, I can go with the cheese. I wouldn't put the pickle in.
2: Oh, I don't know. See, yeah, but, and then it's got to be fresh bread. You know, it's got to be
1: cut
2: bread into big doorstops. You know, that's the thing. Yeah. And I don't mind if it's white, but I normally go for this sort of malted brown seedy type of bread.
0: Yes.
2: Which is quite nice. I quite like that.
1: The funny thing is you can buy sandwiches in place, but most places, okay? You don't see a crisp sandwich for sale, though, do you?
0: No.
2: No.
1: I wonder why that is, because it's quite an inexpensive filling, isn't it?
0: Well, I think the problem is because sandwich, if you buy a pre-made sandwich, they're normally a day or two old, aren't they? So the crisps would go a bit soggy, I would have thought, after that time.
1: Good point. Yeah. Valid point, sir. Valid
2: they won't be. They won't be.
1: There speaks the voice of a true professional crisp sandwich eater.
0: Of course, if you're going to eat crisp, crisp sandwiches, you've got to know the science behind it.
1: Yes.
2: It won't be a crisp sandwich, it'll be a soggy potato sandwich.
0: So what we could do, right, we're always looking to make money. We could buy ourselves a cheap van, like an old ice cream van, for example, where you can serve out the side of it. And we could have a crisp sandwich van, couldn't we? So we could have a bit like Subway, you could have a choice of bread, a choice of crisps, and we'll make you your favourite crisp sandwich.
1: I think that's a great idea. I honestly think that's a great idea.
0: No one else has done it, have they?
1: No, and it would be fresh, wouldn't it? It would
0: fresh
1: be fresh.
0: Yeah, that'd because be
1: it. Choose your crisps on the side, and it would be inexpensive.
0: It would be, yeah. And we could make the sandwich for you, so we could squidge it down, because that's quite a nice thing to do. Or we could have self-assembly ones. In other words, just give them the bread and the crisps.
1: Yeah. Would you like a self-squidge, or should I squidge it for you?
0: Would you like to make it yourself, or would you like us to do it for you? Be an extra pound, of course. But would you like us to do it for you?
1: Because we're connoisseurs.
0: Yeah, we'll wear a little disposable glove to squish it down with.
1: Yeah, we could sell ourselves the connoisseur crisp van.
0: The connoisseur crisp van, yeah.
1: Connoisseur crisp. So would you like one of the connoisseurs or sommelier? We could be a crisp sommelier.
0: Yeah, we could do, yeah. Yeah.
1: How about that? Yeah, a master of crisps.
0: Yeah.
1: Well, I like this.
0: There is a pub read.
1: I didn't think this was going to be a money-making exercise, but I think it's turned into one.
0: I was reading about a pub round our way recently who had a crisp festival. Loads of crisps there, and people went in and tasted different crisps. And, you know, you have a beer festival, don't you? They had a crisp festival. This is true. I can't remember where it was. I have to look it up. They had a crisp festival.
1: Wow.
2: It's a pub, isn't it? You'd expect it. Happy days.
0: Yeah. Yeah, absolutely.
1: Well, I mean, when you think back when we were young enough to go into pubs first.
0: Yes.
1: A crisp sandwich. Well, they didn't do the crisp sandwich, but crisps were the only things you could buy. Crisps or pickled eggs.
2: If it's really posh, you might get a ham cob or a cheese cob.
1: Yes, if it was posh.
2: If it was really, really posh,
0: you'd get a bag of scampi fries.
1: Yes.
0: Off there was a bit of cardboard behind the bar hanging on the wall, and it had all the scampi fries or nuts or whatever. And you always wanted to take the packet off, which revealed what was behind on the picture, because it was normally like a Pirelli calendar, wasn't it?
2: There was a very nice thing inside, yeah. Or, of course, you get some Nobby's nuts.
0: Nobby's nuts, yeah. Nobby's nuts. They used to have them on the bar, didn't they? And those things you put like 10p in and you turn the knob around, and you get a little dish of them fall out the bottom.
1: Or you could have a little jar of cockles and mussels.
0: Oh, yeah. Yeah.
2: Alive, alive, oh.
1: Yes.
0: Yeah, yeah.
1: So that's what you called real food.
0: It's a proper pub, that was, yeah.
1: Yeah. So I like where you're going with the crisp van.
0: The crisp van, yeah.
1: Yeah.
0: Yeah. And we could do all sorts of things. We could have crisp crunching competitions.
1: Yes.
0: We could have crisp eating competitions. You know how many crisp sandwiches you can eat in a go.
1: There's loads. This time of the year, we could visit to all these garden festivals and whatever, and have the crisp van.
0: Yeah, we could do. There's no Glastonbury this year, is there? We could do all those festivals. Yeah.
1: Well, we could still do Glastonbury High Street.
0: Yeah, we could do. Yeah. I mean, it wouldn't be the first time we've appeared in Glastonbury, anyway, would it? I mean,
1: no. So I think.
2: I think it's got

0: legs or wheels, should I say.
1: It's probably got wheels.
2: Yeah, that's right. Yeah.
0: And guess what? If we had our own crisp van, what would we do? We'd make a packet.
3: We'd probably be insulted as well.
1: I'm going to leave any other jests to you guys. I'm going to work out.
3: Have you not got any crisp related puns?
1: No, more important things. I'm going to do a spreadsheet now to see how much we how many crisps we're going to make.
0: See how many crisps sandwich.
3: Yeah,
0: to make a decent profit.
3: And we need a cheap source of crisp and bread.
1: Yeah, that's my job. You work on the puns. I'll work on the buns.
0: Well, that'd be the first time, wouldn't it? Let's be honest.
3: Oh, I think we're onto something here.
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1: Just one footnote on the crisp business, of course. I mean, you might be busy trying to find a cheap source of buns and bread and crisps. We do need a van, or a bus, as you called it.
0: A bus, yes.
1: A bus. We need a, so it's gone from a second-hand ice cream van to a bus now, has it?
0: Yes.
1: God, blimey. Do you want an upstairs one? We can have upstairs dining, can't we?
0: We hope we can have it in, we can have a restaurant upstairs.
1: Well, actually, if we
0: table service.
1: If you get one of those buses, open top bus, but you know, with the do the tours around the cities and all of that, the open top ones, then we could have al fresco dining.
0: Al fresco dining with your crisps.
1: Yeah.
0: This is going to happen. This is going to happen.
1: Is, yeah.
0: Be, dear listener, be one of the first people to have the old gits and hits crisp bus, coach, track, charabang, whatever it is, at your venue. Just get in touch. 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
1: Emblazoned with our new logo as well.
0: Oh, yes. The new logo. Yes. Which is glowing.
2: New logo. Brilliant. And of course, we get a double decker. We can smoke upstairs.
1: What? It's an open top one, and you can anyway.
0: A smoked crisp sandwich.
1: A smoky bacon.
2: Yeah, I used to hate those.
0: Yes. Yeah. Perfect. This is getting bigger than bigger by the second.
2: Yeah, this definitely got wheels, isn't it? Let's be honest.
1: The wheels on the bus.
2: Round and round. Talking of which, I noticed in the news this week as well, apparently, we talk about crisps and things, other food-related items, things apparently, it says that apparently if someone hands you a burger over the summer months, if you go to a barbecue and you get a burger from the barbecue, be careful how you handle it. Apparently, that we've been eating burgers wrongly all our lives. What they're now saying is that the best way to eat a burger is to flip it over, i.e. when you get your burger in the big bun, they say turn it upside down, because these days the bigger part of the bread is then in the crown, so you then if you turn it upside down, it's not going to be as soggy, and it shouldn't, the insides shouldn't slip out as easier as if you had it the other way around. Apparently,
0: I'm not happy about all these things you're saying there. We're not sure what we're doing. We've got to flip it over.
2: Yeah.
0: And your insides will fall out.
1: Basically, when someone gives you the burger, you have to turn it upside down, yeah?
2: Yeah.
1: So why don't they just make it upside down in the first place?
2: Well, I suppose they could do.
1: Put the biggest bit of bread on the bottom and then assemble it in the same way.
2: Because it's never been the way of doing it. We've always got the way with the crown of the bun being on top and the sort of thinner part of the bread, which gets really soggy, in the bottom, isn't it?
1: So yeah, no, you're right there. Yeah.
2: Yeah. We've always been handed it that way and wherever. So apparently as soon as you get it, you're supposed to flip it over and munch on it from the other way round, apparently.
1: Of course, yeah, but your meat patty ends up on the top then rather than on the bottom.
2: Well, that's all right by me. I'm happy with that.
1: So you could
0: I don't like the bun. I never eat the bun. I don't like that. So I don't like a burger in a bun. No.
1: And the advantage of our crisp sandwich business, if you turn it over, it's still the same.
0: Still the same.
2: Yeah, that's very true. And you've got nothing, you know, wet and juicy to slip out, have you?
1: Well, it depends who's there, doesn't it? You don't want anything wet and juicy in your crisp sandwich. There's nothing worse than a soggy crisp.
0: No.
2: I'm
0: on the case. I'm on the case. And right. As you'd expect, let me just say, as you'd expect, sorry, Chris, I'm going to hijack your story, because as you'd expect, you can get a mobile ice cream food truck from China.
2: Oh, really?
1: I'm sure you can, yeah.
0: For electric one as well.
2: All right, okay. How much is that?
0: Well, it's
2: what the investment has to be. Come on, we're in Dragon's Den now.
0: Okay, here we are.
2: Pitch it to us.
0: £2,600.
1: That sounds quite cheap for one of those.
0: Plus your import tax, which is 3,000, so 5 grand, gets you. This is for just about £4,000, we have our own, and we could easily, it looks very impressive. It does look very impressive. £5,000 would give us our electric food truck.
1: Oh, really?
0: Yeah. Yeah.
1: So could we not get one where we pedal a bike? I can, you know, like a trike one, you know, sort of.
0: £1,995.
1: Yeah.
0: Or one that you tow along behind the car, £2,500.
1: Well, that's actually one tow behind the car, because we could use your electric car. It wouldn't cost us much then to get there.
2: That's very true, yeah. You're right, wouldn't it?
1: Just need to get a tow hook on it.
0: So, well, you've got one of those, haven't you?
1: Yeah, but it's on my car, not yours.
0: That doesn't work then, does it? No. Well, there you are. £2,500. We're in business.
2: We're going down this route then. What tune would be played to let everyone know that we're ready to be serving? You know, like any good ice cream van's got a proper tune, isn't it?
0: Yeah.
2: So, well, you know, it's on the match of the day.
0: The crunch.
1: The raw band and the crunch.
2: The crunch.
0: Crunch, two mentions in the program today. That's what we want. Something like that, isn't it?
2: Yeah.
0: Yeah.
2: We could have that.
0: So, or unless you've got a funnier idea. That was like tumbleweed, wasn't it?
1: Let's go back to talking about burgers, shall we? Why don't you like burgers then?
0: No, I love burgers. I don't like a burger in a bun.
1: Oh, I see. You like it deconstructed.
0: Mm. Yes, well, I can't.
1: You pay extra for a deconstructed anything, don't you?
2: anything that says it's deconstructed is an extra £10, isn't it?
1: Yeah, of course it is. Yeah, it's just a chef can't be bothered to put it together. Would you like a deconstructed burger? So you get a burger on a plate, bit of lettuce, a bit of onion, and a bread roll on the side.
2: According to this thing this week, what they're saying is it's an American chain of hamburgers has said that the crown, as we said before, the crown is generally thicker than the heel. So what you should do is flip it over. That's how you should eat it. They say the crown then will hold the weight and there's less likelihood of it falling apart. Some people have argued that flipping it feels wrong, whilst others say they don't trust people that eat their burgers upside down.
1: I'll try that. Next time I bump into the king, I'll try that with him. Flip him over and put him on his crown.
2: Yeah.
1: See if he likes it.
0: I can't believe that somebody said flipping it's wrong.
2: Yes.
0: I can't believe that.
2: Exactly. Sorry. Right. Others claim that only smart people know how to eat the burger upside down. They said it's the proper way to eat a burger. You see, they could have come back with that. And if you eat it upside down, you're a smart person.
1: All right,
2: if you don't, then you're not. But
1: going back to crisps.
2: Oh yes,
1: which has suddenly become more exciting now. Going back to our crisp business, we could make even more money by selling deconstructed crisp sandwiches.
0: That's what I'm saying. I said that. I didn't. You weren't listening to me.
1: I know. Of course, I wasn't listening to you. No, I was thinking of the next. I was trying to think of the next crisp pun while you were talking.
0: Mm. Yeah, so what I said, you give them the piece of bread and a bag of crisps.
1: Yeah. Well, that was the self-assembly one, wasn't it? Yeah.
0: Yeah.
2: Same. I thought some tunes as well we could play.
0: Oh, I thought actually you might have done. Yes, go on.
2: I mean, it could be anything by the Smiths. Or, of course, we could play anything by the Walkers Brothers.
1: Oh, yeah.
2: You know, happy days.
1: And should we get Gary Lineker on board as well?
2: Oh, don't bring him on board because
0: he's on board. If he's on board, he can serve.
1: Well, exactly. Yeah,
0: just want him on board.
2: I wanted to talk about him, to be perfectly honest, as well, on a slightly different subject, but money making subject as well, because we know we were talking about podcasts and stuff like that. I see it's been revealed this week he's made just over £15 million out of his podcasts.
1: How much are we made out of ours then?
0: Well, I don't like to tell you how much we're making, but I'm actually in the Cayman Islands doing the program this week.
1: I did notice, actually, I did crank up a one outlet from where you can find our podcast, from wherever you get yours, boys and girls, you can find the old Gits and Hits podcast there. And I've noticed the new logo has appeared on it as well.
0: Of course, the new logo has been on it since day one.
1: Oh, has it? I didn't know that.
0: Yes, because
1: it's in my favourites, you see. I saw it in my favourites there. It's one of my favourite podcasts, the old Gits and Hits. I'll tell you
0: what, it's a good logo because it bounces out now, doesn't it?
1: It does bounce out, yes.
0: It does, yeah.
1: It bounces out.
0: Look, so have a look from wherever you get a podcast and look for the old Gits and Hits.
1: And also on our socials, on our socials, it's there as well. It's all changed there as well, yeah.
0: It all bumps out of your screen now, the old Gits and Hits show and podcast. We're becoming very popular, you know, in our own lunchtime.
1: In our own lunchtime, yeah.
0: In our own crisp time.
1: Well, we're talking about this, of course, we are meeting next week and we are going to be doing something rather special in terms of a podcast, aren't we?
0: Very special. It's the relaunch next week, isn't
1: it? It's the relaunch of the podcast. And we're also jumping on the bandwagon of everybody else who does a podcast and doing a, what they call a visualized podcast.
0: Yes, yes. Mm. So that's it next week. We've got our own camera operator and director.
1: Yes, yes. And we've got little podcasty microphones.
0: Yes, he's been working hard, hasn't he? Bless him.
2: Mm.
0: He's on the phone.
1: He's trying to get in. That was a text come through from him saying
0: don't
1: that
0: talk about me.
1: He'd like cheese and onion, please.
0: Oh, yes. I suppose that's it, isn't it? Yeah, that's it.
1: Yeah, absolutely. Yeah.
0: Whilst we've been talking about this, I've got no number of new crisp vans.
1: Have you?
0: Fantastic, yes.
1: Of course, now you've looked up crisp vans, your feed is going to be full of it.
0: Isn't it? It's going to be full for the next month.
1: You're going to get phone calls from people selling crisp vans.
0: Great stuff. This is it,
2: What happens, Dan, as soon as you tap on something or click on something, that's exactly what your feeds do then, isn't it?
1: Yeah.
2: Then, oh, you must be interested in that. Well, send him more stuff, more rubbish on that then. Off he goes.
0: I just thought we should get Jodie Whittaker to open up the first crisp van.
2: Oh, right. Okay. Why is that?
0: Because I was saying that's the one who said that her mother brought her up badly because she gave her crisp sandwiches.
2: I was just thinking perhaps she's not going to give us a good forward to it. You know, she might be dissing us before we even start. We don't want that.
0: That doesn't matter. Any exposure is good exposure.
2: Well, that's what you said when the judge asked you, let's be honest. Yes.
0: The judge. And he said, no, it isn't.
2: It's exactly right, yeah. Yes, keep it covered.
0: No, it isn't. Take him down.
1: Yeah.
0: Oh, take him down again, officer.
1: Anyway, if you go to a fete very soon, you see a crisp van, it'll be ours. We've got the patents on all crisp vans in the country now, haven't we?
0: Yeah, we're there.
1: Yeah, absolutely.
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1: Number 10 has hit out at people attempting to interfere in our democracy and stir up division following comments from US Vice President J.D. Vance. Ben Monsey has the latest.
2: Mr. Vance said there should be righteous anger over the case and argued that migration policies had contributed to the conditions in which the killing occurred. The Prime Minister's official spokesman says the Novak family didn't want Henry's death used to create further division. The comments by Vance follow a week of intense scrutiny of how the police responded to the incident.
1: Elsewhere, six more people have been charged with violent disorder after protests in Southampton earlier this week following Henry's murder. It brings the total number of people charged after disorder in the port city to 11. All of them will appear at Southampton Magistrates Court. A study has found changes in lymph nodes can lead to quicker identification of breast cancer amongst patients. Currently, people with invasive breast cancer can undergo surgery to remove armpit lymph nodes to check for cells, but this can lead to lymphedema, a chronic condition that causes swelling. Simon Vincent is a representative from Breast Cancer Now.
3: In the long run, it will help us understand how much surgery needs to be done and whether we can learn more from the surgery of the lymph nodes to understand how the breast cancer is spread. It may well help us understand more about how lymphedema starts. It should help us understand how better to treat the breast cancer.
1: Tributes are being paid to Buffy the Vampire Slayer and Ted Lasso actor Anthony Head, who's died at the age of 72. His daughters say he passed away peacefully of complications due to pneumonia. And England and Scotland's World Cup group games could kick off a national electricity spike equivalent to the total amount needed to power Leeds and Glasgow. That's according to Britain's energy system operator, who say suppliers are preparing for peaks of electricity demand as people stay at home or head out to watch the tournament. From Radio News Hub, I'm Grace McIntosh.
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1: Rain and strong winds sweeping across southern areas with some light patchy rain further north. Scattered showers in central areas, highs of 18 degrees Celsius.
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0: It's always good. It's always good. It's all git day to realise that we're three of us have still made it for another week. So that's all I can say for that. And as we always say, you can get involved with the programme. You'll find us all over the socials. 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And that podcast, wherever you get your podcast, because we're trying to get as popular as Gary Lineker for a couple of million pounds.
1: 15.
0: Well, that's right, a couple of do, wouldn't it? Three. We'll only go for three.
2: Because he owns a podcast company, doesn't he? It's not. It's the rest is sport, or the rest is history and all this stuff, isn't it, that he does?
1: Yes. It's a whole series. It's about five or six podcasts through his company, yeah.
2: So do you think we should ask him if he'd like to host the old Gits and Hits?
0: I think that's probably a very good idea. So now you've aged a bit, would you like to come and join us?
2: Yeah, absolutely. You could become an old Git. I'm sure
0: spend some of your money our way.
2: He'd love that. He'd love to do all the stories and stuff because on the podcast, of course, he got told off by it. That's why he's not with the BBC, because of his social media outpourings, wasn't it? But on a podcast, he can say what he likes.
0: Well, of course, yes. And did you see that the BBC have been having a go at a lot of their presenters?
2: Yes, I read that. Yeah,
0: they're working for, or they're sponsored by products, and they're wearing their products that they're sponsored by.
2: Yeah.
0: On their TV programs.
2: Well, I mean, but they all wear branded gear, don't they? You know, if somebody's doing a weather report from, you know, a place where you shouldn't be stood because it's dangerous and the waves are lapping in the dead of winter, the reporter's stood there, flouting all the health and safety rules with their North Face jacket on.
0: Yes, they do. Yeah, you're right. Yeah. So, but I'm not sure they're sponsored by them. Maybe they just buy them.
2: Well, they're still advertising it, aren't they?
0: They still are.
2: They're still saying, if you want to stand out in all this wind and rain, then wear a North Face jacket. That's what it's actually telling me.
0: But of course, I suppose they had to go at Monty Don, didn't they? Because on Gardner's World, he was wearing a barber jacket.
2: Yeah.
0: He's paid. He's paid as a patron of barber.
2: Oh, really? Okay. So the BBC have written to them, given them some tips on what not to do and all that, have they?
0: Yes, told them you're not allowed to do it. Apparently, it's in their contract.
2: Well, talking of tips, Gordon Ramsay has been in the news recently. This is a bit of an older story, but I've had it here and I've been meaning to talk about it for a while now, because we love having a good old whinge about tipping, don't we?
0: Apparently,
2: Gordon Ramsay, I don't know if you know this, he's slapping diners with an optional, in inverted covers, 20% charge. And coffee shops and gyms demand US-style gratuities, apparently. This is an article written by a bloke called Mark Palmer, and he reveals all. He calls it tip creep or tipflation. And the first paragraph of his article says, or just call it an appalling manipulation of the British people's inherent but quiet generosity, an American import that's alien, insulting and deeply embarrassing. Yes, it's the ever-expanding tyranny of the service charge. Now, I've noticed this. We went somewhere recently, actually, Julie and I, just for a spot of breakfast the other day, and on the bottom of it said service charge. And they'd added it on, but they said, and in small print, optional, you can take it off if you want. Well, most people don't, do they? They go, no, it's all right, leave it on, because we're British and that's what we do. But you can say, no, take that off.
1: Of course you can, absolutely right.
0: And I have done that many times.
2: I'm sure you have, yeah.
0: Yeah. Well, I have. Why, hold on. I say it every time. When people go to work, they don't get a tip for doing their daily job.
2: No, not at all. No.
0: And so why am I paying you to do your job?
2: I've often said that as well. I said I've never received a tip ever in my life for anything that I've ever done.
0: No.
2: Only verbal tips from you guys.
0: Well, we give plenty of them off air. Yeah. I'm totally against it. So unless I get good service. Yeah. But the 20%, when we came back from, we were in America at the end of last year, and so that is 20% was the norm.
2: 20% is a lot.
0: 25%.
2: Well, it's a lot of money, isn't it? You know, it's almost quarter of a, you know, it's a fifth or a quarter of 25% of your total spend. I mean, why do it? Why don't they just amortize that cost in the price of the food and the service that they're giving you in the first place?
0: Well, I guess the problem is now that the prices have gone up so much, haven't they? That's the other side of it. The food prices, they put them on top of as well. because it would be too extortionate to pay. But it is extortionate. When
2: it's only like buying an airline ticket, isn't it? The EasyJet or Ryanair cheap ticket is £35 to Barcelona. Oh, and by the way, you then got to pay tax, you got to pay to put your bag here, you got to pay to check in, you got to pay for your boarding pass, you got to pay for this, that and the other, which always used to just be part of the ticket price.
0: Well, and they used to give you food.
2: Yeah.
0: Oh, yes. You think back, you used to get a meal. I mean, you're only going 2.5 hours, but they'd give you a 3-course meal on the plane, wouldn't they?
2: Yeah, absolutely.
1: You've got a Christmas sandwich these days, do you?
0: Don't even get a Christmas sandwich. Well, we can
2: have you seen I was going to say, we could offer the crisp sandwich, a branded crisp sandwich. Have you seen the price of those tiny little things of Pringles that they sell on airplanes?
1: Yeah.
2: You get about 10 Pringles in there for about £8 or something.
1: Yeah.
2: I mean, just ridiculous.
0: It is. But anyway, back to your tipping.
2: Back to my tipping. Well, that was it, really.
1: I saw something this last week that someone had posted on a receipt, and it said service charge, and it said 10%, 15%, 20%, and put the prices, how much it would charge or cost over the top, so what your total bill would be. And then at the bottom, it said, this is a service charge. It's not gratuities. If you wish to tip the waitress, that's extra. That's just like,
0: That's fair. I think that's fair. Because if you want to go and tip a waitress, it's a bit rude, isn't it, really? What on them, and am I going to tip you upside down?
2: Yeah. Well, we went to an Indian restaurant recently, and the waitress in there, it was a really, really lovely evening, and it was, the food was reasonably priced, to be honest with you. There weren't that many people in there, and the waitress person was delivering, and she was chatty and all of that, and we paid and left a tip. And we did say, do the tips go to you? They went, yeah, it goes to those of us who are working this evening. So we left a cash tip, paid the bill on the card, but left a cash tip for the staff. And I just think that's, if you want to do that, then do that. But Gordon Ramsay, he's introduced this optional, in inverted commas, 20% service charge on his Asian-themed restaurant, Lucky Cat, in the City of London. Lucky Cat occupies the 60th floor. You can't do a runner there, can you? The 60th floor of a skyscraper. It's the highest restaurant in the capital and now commands the highest service charge in London. 20%. I mean, his food's not going to be cheap anyway in the first place, is it? And if he bung the 20% on there, those people who go to the Lucky Cat wouldn't even think twice about paying it anyway.
1: That's the thing, and that's what he's relying on, I'm guessing, is the fact that the people who will be frequenting that restaurant will be used to paying, or wouldn't mind paying, high prices. And so adding an extra 20% on top for a service charge, then they just go, okay, fine, we'll pay it, and not even blink an eyelid.
0: I think we went to Gordon Ramsay restaurant in London last summer, and I think that it was 15% on the bill then. 15%. And the problem is, when you go into one of these places, well, you feel a bit of a cheapskate if you say, could you remove the... And I think that's what they play on, isn't it?
2: It is, yeah. The embarrassment.
0: You don't want to pay it. I don't mind leaving a tip, but I don't want somebody to tell me how much the tip should be.
2: No,
1: and that's the thing. And as John said, before, when if you're going to tip someone, always make sure the tip goes to the actual staff serving it.
0: Yeah.
1: Because when you pay, it says, would you want to add a gratuity when you pay by card? So you get your machine coming up. It says, would you like to add a gratuity, 10% or 15% or whatever? Press yes for yes and no for no, whatever. And you think to yourself, but is this money off my card going to the staff? Personally, I don't think it is.
2: No, I don't think it is. Well, I mean, first of all, it goes into the bank account of the place that you're in, doesn't it? Of course it does.
0: Exactly. This is an interesting one. I just remember this now. My son was in South Africa the other week working, and he flew back, and it was on a... He didn't book the flights or whatever, but anyway, he flew back, and he said to the cabin crew, have you got any seats in first class? Because I can't sit. He's 6'5". So he said, I can't sit. He was in the middle. He'd been allocated a seat in the middle of two other people. And he said he was playing arm wrestling with one of the guys over the armrest. And he said, the woman in front of him put the seat right back. He said, there was nowhere for me to go. So he asked, and this guy said, you're in luck. Come with me. So he took him to first class. And he said, that'll be £65. Right? And he produced... a charge thing for a card, charges card for £65. So he had an upgrade. And I said, well, I didn't know they did that on the air. And he said, I don't think they do. So I think the cabin crew have got their own thing, which, hey, not fun. And he said to me, I didn't care who it was going to. He had three first-class seats to himself. It cost £65.
1: £65. That's a bargain, isn't it?
0: And, he said that he kept, as soon as he sat down, he came up and said, we'd like a drink. And then they brought separate food. And he said it was all on proper crockery and whatever. And then he came back and said, would you like something? We'd like something else. He said,
2: and that cabin crew member made £65.
0: £65, which they probably split between the rest.
2: Yeah,
0: of the,
2: maybe they do that. Yeah.
0: But fair play to them if they're doing that, because they haven't taken anything off the airline. The airline's empty up there. They've not fiddled anything off the airline. They just utilized a bit of South.
2: I don't think Michael O'Leary would see it that way, would he?
0: Well, no, I don't think that's first class, does he?
2: No.
0: He'd probably say all our seats are first class.
2: Oh, absolutely, yeah. Yes, I'm surprised he hasn't done that yet. All of our seats are first class, therefore you will pay more.
0: You'll pay extra. Yes.
2: And you'll get.
0: So would you try that, though? Because I'm thinking, you know, that might be a nice touch if you're on a large to say, well, have you got any seats up front?
2: My wife's always saying that she'd like to fly on one of those planes where you get the pod, you know, you get a bed and, the seats do this and that and the other and what have you, and telly and all this. But it's still a public transport, isn't it? It's still a plane. Yeah, it doesn't take any longer, any faster to get there.
1: No, but it just feels more comfortable, doesn't it?
2: I'm quite happy in cattle class with all the members.
0: You turn right, turn left, Julie. I'm with Julie.
2: When you say turn right, what do you mean by that?
1: When you turn right, you go on the plane.
2: I was turn left.
1: Yeah, well, in that case, you'd be flying a flipping thing.
2: So tipping is slowly creeping into the British society, that they're adding all these hidden costs on just to make money. Then if you want to tip the waitress or the waiter or the person who served you, you can do that by all means. But if they charge you 20% as a service charge, what does that actually mean? Does that mean they're serving you the food, or it means the chef's cooking it and putting it on a plate? Or I don't understand.
1: Sometimes they do it because they say parties of over six, they'll get a service charge or added to the bill, and you'll accept it, or else don't.
2: I've never understood that. You know, they charge you more money for more people there, so they're making more profit.
1: Yeah.
2: Yeah, if you're there if there's just two of you or one of you, they don't impose that charge. I've never understood that bit.
0: Well, we went into a buffet restaurant a few weeks ago now, and they put a service charge on it, and you think, hey?
1: You're helping yourself.
0: You go and help yourself.
2: They'll be doing it in McDonald's soon, won't they? Putting a service charge on. I mean, you don't even say you serve yourself effectively when you go in there.
0: Well, it's because they have to bring the food across the counter to you.
2: This is true, yeah.
0: It's a con. How can we make a service charge out of this?
2: Yeah. I think I might go to that Gordon Ramsay 60th floor restaurant and say, I don't want to pay the service charge, so therefore, whatever you're trying to charge me for, I will perform. So if it means I need to go into the kitchen and cook the food myself and put it on a plate and take it to the table where I'm going to be sitting, I will do that to save the 20%. Do you think that would work? Because you're just then paying for the food, aren't you?
1: Maybe a pot washer.
0: Yeah, you probably have your...
2: Then I'll wash it up after, yeah.
1: Yeah, wash it up after.
0: You probably ask you to clean... Could you clean the windows from the outside, please?
1: Yeah.
0: That was Gordon. Then he was asking, "You've got your booking. Your ladder's here.
1: Asking for a friend.
0: Windows.
2: Yeah. Hello, Gordon. How are you? No, he won't do it for less than 20%.
0: That's such is life.
2: Yeah, absolutely. Hey, look, it's the old Gits and Hit Show.

0: here at this time every week. It is the old Gits and Hits show with Chris Criddle, David Southway and John Ford. I think that was the best thing to come out of the most recent Eurovision Song Contest, by the way. There's a bloke called Parolf Steller. He did the bit of a sort of entertainment after all the acts are done and they were waiting for the scores to come in. And that's brand new as well. I love that. It's called Black Lilies here on the old Gits and Hits show. We're here this time every week, as we say, and round about this time on the show, we always get an update from you, Chris, as to how the wedding plans are going.
1: No change at the moment.
0: No change? You said last week you were going to pick up the rings.
1: No, that's not for another couple of weeks.
0: Oh, is it not? Okay, fine.
1: Yes.
0: Okay.
2: Still saving up the plan. Still saving the money.
0: Have you? What about planning the stag night?
2: Oh! Can I interject?
0: No, I was. This is.
2: No, I've got the stag night for.
0: Hang on. We did this in rehearsal.
2: Oh, did you?
0: Yes. Okay. Chris, how's the stag night planning going?
1: Oh, it's all planned.
0: Oh, is it? Okay.
1: Yeah.
0: Well, you might want to consider this then.
2: Is it me now?
0: Yeah. You.
2: Okay. So no. Okay.
1: Cue David.
0: The old fellow in the corner with the glasses. You can go now.
1: Yeah,
2: that's all three of us. right, here we go. This is it, Chris. You say you've got one organised, have you? Come on, what have you got organised? Because, you know, we're wondering if we're going to be involved in this.
1: Go on, A, you're not, and B, it's a curry.
2: Well, in which case, mate, no, in which case, we've organised our own for you.
1: Oh, great. So I'm sure you'll have a ball.
2: No, you will. You're only going to enjoy this one, okay? Because Lloyd's Coaches has launched the ultimate stag weekend. Lloyd's Coaches are in West Wales,
0: mm-hmm.
2: right? So they've now launched on this a 250-mile round journey. It's called Spoon's Pilgrimage.
1: Oh, right.
2: Visiting a host of J.D. Weatherspoon pubs in North Wales and venturing slightly beyond the border. I'll tell you the journey. It starts at 9:15. They had one coach on, believe this or believe it not, it sold out within 2 hours. They've now added another coach because of demand. So in which case, Chris, we need a special dispensation from Lloyd's Coaches. £20 all it's going to cost you, apart from the drinks, obviously. But you, the route begins and ends in Gwynedd, probably Gwynedd, I guess. 9:15, you go to Spoons in Oswestry, known as the Wilfred Owen, arriving at noon for a 45-minute stop to knock back a couple of pints. There we are. Then it's on to the Castle Hotel in Ruthin, less than an hour's drive away for another 45-minute stop. Then you go to the Picture House in Colwyn Bay. Look at this, all these trips for you on your stag weekend. And a 45-minute drive away. The next stop is the Palladium in Llandudno. And then 6 counties you've been across already. But then you go to Tafan y Porth in Carnarvon, then Pen Cob in Pwllheli. It's difficult for me to say.
1: Yeah.
2: For the final drinking spot. How about that? So in all of those, in one day, a Weatherspoons Spoons mystery tour for you for a stag trip.
1: Can we get a breakfast as well?
2: Well, yeah, breakfast. Yeah, you can get a breakfast in the first one when you start. What do you think? £20. And they sold out in hours and they put another coach on now. They said, we're filling up faster than a pint of Ruddles on a Tuesday.
1: I'll tell you what, I do like
2: a pint of Ruddles.
1: Well, yeah, it's the Jimmy Riddle afterwards.
2: Well, it doesn't say if it has a riddle room on the...
1: That's the problem, though, isn't it? Because men of a certain age is all very well going around drinking in these pubs and stopping off for 45 minutes and having a couple of pints. But when you're en route to the next pub, that's when you got the problem, isn't it?
2: Yes. Yeah, absolutely. Can you stop, driver? It's always driver, isn't it? Drive.
1: Yeah.
2: Drive, can you stop in the next lay-by?
1: Yeah. Can you imagine?
2: We'll need to water the tyres.
1: Can you imagine them pulling up at the next, the Weatherspoons pub and 36 people piling off, trying to get off at the same time to go and use the facilities?
2: Yes.
1: And, you know, it's
2: I did think of that. I thought, well, if these coaches have got 50-odd people, he's got two coaches, I'm sure they must be going a different way around then. But otherwise, you imagine each Weatherspoons has got 106 people turn up for a couple of pints.
1: Yeah.
2: Great for business, but not necessarily all at the same time.
1: That's very true.
2: So what do you think? Do you think that's can we do that instead of the instead of a curry?
1: Well, I thought of somewhere else to go on the same theme.
2: Oh, go on.
1: Not only to one pub.
2: Oh, okay.
1: There's a construction of a new pub It's starting up very, very soon, and it's set to open this summer. The pub itself is in County Down, in a place called Dundonald in County Down. It's an 84-square-foot pub. It's a new pub. And
2: 84-square-foot, that's a bit tiny, isn't it?
1: Well, yeah, it's going to be. It's not that big.
2: It's a room. That's one room, isn't it?
1: It's got to be square metres, isn't it? Not square feet. 84-square-foot is not a lot, is it?
2: That's just the size of everybody's land.
1: No, it's going to be square metres, isn't it? But it's in Dundonald anyway, in County Down. And guess who's building it?
2: What, so if it's Dundonald, is it Donald Trump?
1: No, not at all. No, a company you wouldn't associate with pubs.
2: Oh, who was that?
1: If I gave you a clue to the name of the pub, you might guess who's actually building it.
0: Is this an individual who's building it rather than
1: no,
0: a company?
1: Company. So the company are building the pub, and they're calling it the Middle Ale.
0: The Middle Ale.
2: What's got the middle? What's the, what word's got middle L in it? The middle letter is L.
1: Yeah, no, the middle L.
0: As in ale, A-A-L-E.
1: Yes, but it's a play on words. Think about middle aisle.
2: Little.
1: Oh, really? Little are building their first pub, I kid you not, in County Down, and they're going to be calling it the Middle Ale.
0: All right.
2: And okay. I guess they're just going to be selling bottled beers or cans, are they?
1: I'm guessing it's where they can a whole range of wines, beers, and spirits to local shoppers and residents for the first time, is what they're saying here.
2: Wow.
1: So, yes. I'm not sure about food, but they're just saying about drink at the moment. So, yes. Wow. So that's the thing, opening this summer.
2: So do you fancy doing that one instead then, instead of going on the Spoons bus?
1: Who knows? It could be another option, couldn't it?
2: Could be.
0: But he's already said anyway, he's planned it. He's going out for a curry with his mates.
2: Yeah. So, well, that's it then. You and I go, well, we'll go on the Spoons bus, John.
0: Yeah.
2: On the Spoons bus, you and the I. Spoons bus.
0: Will you promise to tell us what it was like when you come back from your honeymoon? Because quite clearly we won't see you before you... Between now and then. Are you doing your stag night when you go for your curry then the night before in, you know, proper traditional stag night the night before the wedding? Or is it like two weeks before?
1: No, of course not.
0: Well, you don't drink. You don't, you know, you're quite well behaved. You don't do anything like that. You just...
1: Yeah, no, I've got other things to do for the night before. You've got to make sure all the plans are in place and everything else, haven't you?
0: No, that's relaxing the night before. You should have everything sorted. You just relax, chill out, you know, have a few jars with your friends.
2: Look, we have to remember, once you're married, mate, that's what wives are for.
1: Is it?
2: Sort everything out. So get yourself in rehearsal for it on that first night. I'm off out, Steph.
0: Is Stephanie, has she planned a hen night? Is she having, well, first of all, is she having a
2: Perhaps
0: hen
2: night? We should go on the hen night, John. We'll have more fun.
0: Oh, probably. We'll have more fun.
2: We'll have more fun. Get a better invite on that.
0: Yeah, we'll be in all the pictures as well. What? Because you can guarantee there won't be any pictures of Chris's stag night.
2: No.
0: There'll be an embargo on that, I'll tell you. No. Yeah.
1: So, OK Magazine have got the embargo on that.
0: I'm sure.
1: KO Magazine.
0: Yeah. I'm sure Hello will be at Stephanie's hen do. Is she planned it? Is she doing anything at all? Is she having,
1: I've got no idea.
0: In Ibiza or something like that?
1: Yes. 2 weeks in Ibiza. She's plays a girl. 3 weeks maybe. But no, I've got no idea what she's doing.
2: Well, it's not long now, is it? It's not long.
1: No, give
2: us a lowdown. You must know how many days, how many hours, and how many minutes.
1: I got no idea.
2: Come on.
1: Well, I know it's probably, what, 5 months away or something like that, whatever.
2: Oh, okay. Well, there you are. So we're not going, John. That's fine. So I've got something else we can do. You know, you were talking about this, the breaking the world record.
0: Yeah.
2: Last week.
0: Yeah.
2: That I missed on that.
0: Yes. Sadly.
2: But there we are. Yeah. But I thought, remember we spoke before about going on a bus to Edinburgh?
0: Oh, yeah, for free, yeah.
2: Yeah, for free.
0: Bus passes, yeah.
2: I thought, well, there may be, so I looked this up and thought, well, maybe that could be a world record. It fired as far as you can go on a bus for not paying. Mm. No, it's already been done.
0: No.
2: It's already been done. I don't know why this is, but a guy called Brother John Green mm-hmm. and whether he is a brother, in 2025, travelled 3,000 miles on a six-week round Britain tour using only his free bus pass.
0: Good for him. Good old brother John. Good old bro Joe.
2: Penny Abbott, she travelled 2,200 miles around the coastline and edges of Britain, again in 6 weeks, using only her pass. So we could probably beat the record.
0: Well, we just do it. We do it twice. Go around twice.
2: Yeah. So they are on free bus pass. So we can't do that one. So we are back to yours, unfortunately.
0: Yeah. This world record, just to remind you that last week, Chris and I were talking about it was after I saw a friend of mine who's going to be doing a radio interview, and they're hoping to break the record for the longest interview, which is set at 30 hours and 25 minutes. So I just thought if interviewing Chris would be the easiest interview in the whole world, wouldn't it? Because his answers would be so long. I mean, just carry on talking.

0: 30 hours and 25 minutes.
1: Oh, there you go then.
0: It's dead easy, yeah. Yeah. Or we could come on your stag night and we could break the record for the longest stag night.
2: Yeah, I think we're not being invited, mate. So it's
0: if we want to have all the joys of Chris's experience of getting married, then what we should do, David, is marry each other. So you and I get married, we can have a proper stag night then, and we can also have, we can go to the wedding, and we can go to the reception, and we can go to the party afterwards, and we can have a great time.
2: There's a flaw in that.
0: Go for it.
2: Yeah. Quite a big flaw in that.
0: You don't fancy me.
2: Funny enough.
1: And that's just the first floor.
2: It fell over at the first hurdle.
0: Yeah, yeah. Well, you wait till you get to Gordon Ramsay's 60th floor.
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0: They all get some hits. And reggae music. We love a bit of reggae as well. I love that. John Ford, David Southway, and Chris Criddle with you for 2 hours of, as I said before, absolute nonsense. But hopefully entertaining nonsense. That's what we can only hope for, isn't it? And please get involved with us. Tell us what you think. Nicely, but tell us what you think. The old gits and hits at gmail.com. The old gits and hits at gmail.com. And the and is A-N-D.
1: Not surprised. So, I mean, we're all happily, very happily in relationships, aren't we, boys?
0: Ecstatic.
1: Ecstatic.
0: I would say ecstatic. I can't think of a better word.
1: I seen in a survey this week, 1 in 6 singletons, they say, haven't been on a date with someone they first met in real life in the last 2 years. They say, but still 83% hope to meet someone in person this coming summer rather than through online dating apps. Always seems to be the same, doesn't it? You know, it's just that it's that swipe nature, isn't it?
0: I've never even looked at anything online. I really haven't. So I don't know how it works, but it must be a bit soul destroying, I would have thought. If you've got your face on there, and you hear about all these people that are meeting others online, and yet nobody contacts you, that must, or if you tried to contact people, I don't know how you contact them, or whether you say, if you slate right, does it automatically say they liked you or something? I don't know how it works. No idea.
1: I'll be honest with you. I don't know these days. The thing is, I guess it must be quite soul destroying if, you know, you've swiped certain people that you like, and then you get no matches back.
0: Yeah, nobody cares about you. You know, soul destroying.
2: Do you know anyone who's met online and are still very happily together?
1: I don't know anymore. I suppose because we've been out and about and, you know, out of COVID. I mean, I guess during COVID, it was maybe prevalent that people used to meet that way. And that was the only way of maybe just striking up some sort of relationship, I'm guessing. But since we're out of that, but I'm guessing that more and more people are trying to get out or trying other ways of doing it. But maybe this survey is still right to say that, you know, lots of people are still trying online and can't do it. So they want to get out and about and try something that, you know, it's back to the old dating game, isn't it?
0: Isn't that better to do that? Didn't we used to enjoy ourselves standing around a dance floor?
1: Yes, standing around
0: a dance floor with your mates and going, oh, mine looks all right. Not sure about yours. That was the term, wasn't it?
1: Yeah. Which one did you end up with?
0: Which one did you end up with? I always ended up with a mate. But that was always a great.
2: The problem is, though, there's so many people working from home these days. They never get the opportunity to meet their other half in work. I mean, David, you met your other half in work, didn't you? I've met both my marriages came from working colleagues. My son met his other half.
0: Work's got to blame them, really, for us.
2: Yeah, exactly. Yeah,
0: work's got to blame. Yeah,
2: yeah. Should have worked from home. It would have been a lot better then, I suppose. But my son and his partner, they met through work as well. And my other son met his partner in the pub and chatted her up like you do, and got chatting, and or the other way around, actually, I think it was. She chatted him up. But I do know one couple that I'm friendly with in my drama group that I'm involved with. They met online, but that was like 20 odd years ago. They're still very happy together.
1: I mean, back in the day, it used to be, you know, if you want to meet people, then you used to do it by correspondence, didn't you? Remember that song? Was it the Pina Colada song?
2: Oh, yeah. You know, yeah.
1: We used to look through the column of the newspaper to see which people were available and then respond back to them through the newspaper.
0: Well, they used to do that in newspapers, didn't they? They used to have a column in there. Yeah, there was columns. Yeah,
1: absolutely right.
0: Yeah, the Metro still does that, doesn't it?
1: Well, the Metro does the, were you on the 9:15 yes. tube to wherever, wasn't it? I fancy meeting you or something like that, wasn't it?
0: Yeah, I always responded to all of those. Yeah. Well, I'd have to look to see what train it was.
2: You were very clever because you were in multiple places at any one time, weren't you?
0: Well, I'd have to look up and see, could I have possibly been on that one?
1: And back in the day, it was a money-making thing for the newspaper, wasn't it? Because you had to charge, or they'd charge you if you want to be a member of that. So if you wanted to send a letter back saying, yes, I'm interested, you know, I've obeyed the age you're looking for and whatever. But the newspaper would charge you a handling charge to be in that sort of club, wouldn't it? But you have to be a member.
0: Yes.
1: Do it.
0: They
1: make money
0: out
1: of it.
0: But it was a good way of doing it, of course, in those days, wasn't it? But you can't beat the other way, can you? As John said, if you're at work how many girlfriends did you meet in a club or in a bar?
1: Well, the thing is, for me, not that many, because I was used to work the bars and the clubs and everything else. So I was always busy kind of working to a certain extent, really. But when you look around and you got to that stage of the evening where the old slowies came on, that's where everything came into itself.
0: Oh, absolutely.
1: The slow dances at the end of the night, that's what you were looking for, wouldn't it?
0: Yeah, that's exactly.
1: Slow dances at the end of the night.
0: Yes, yeah, the end of the night. And yeah. You go, it's getting close now. Or you'd be desperate by then. Because especially if you're out with your mates, some of them have managed to successfully find a partner for the evening.
1: Mm.
0: And you're still there thinking, blimey, I'm running out of time.
1: Yes.
0: It was, wasn't it?
1: The last song will be on. That's it. They'll put the lights
0: on. Oh, it's the last song. I said, another night I'm home by myself.
1: Exactly right. So, but it wasn't really the last dance. Well, it wasn't the slowy dance, was it? Because all you did was kind of shuffle. If that, you know, you're on the dance floor and you might move your feet a little bit, but you're kind of shuffling. You weren't really dancing, were you, for a slow dance?
0: No. It was just... It was just to say you'd had a little dance with somebody of the that appealed to you.
1: You might get a snog at the end of it.
2: I'm just looking for a post on my my community page for where I live, and I can't find it. It was a few days ago, and there's so many on there. But I mentioned this when we went to breakfast at the weekend last. And this was a lady who posted something. There was no pictures or anything. She said, "I hope you don't mind me posting this, but would the man, if the man who I saw in the car park of Tesco is reading this, you were in a," and she mentioned that you were in a white car and you had a blue shirt on or something. "I'm the lady with the blonde hair and white top. Are you single? If so, could you private message me?" Ooh. In other words, she fancied him. And so she saw him in a car park and just thought, that's a very good looking man.
0: I haven't got a white car, so it can't be me. Have you got a white car?
2: I've not got a white car. No, I could paint it white, I suppose, and wear a blue shirt out and hang around in Tesco car park.
0: Well, there you are, isn't it? I mean, that's the thing. Well done. Yeah. And good for her for using her initiative.
2: Mm. Yeah, she has to be a little bit careful, though, because she'd get all sorts of cranks contacting her, wouldn't she? So.
1: And that's the thing, isn't it? But you would do, wouldn't you? And that's the problem, isn't it? You've got to weed those out. And it's just like online, isn't it? You know, you never know. Again, you never know who's catfishing you, because you never know if that is a genuine picture, do you? You know, the only way of knowing that is getting someone's picture of them with a copy of the newspaper or something like that to guarantee it's genuinely them before you meet up.
0: No, that doesn't work. That doesn't work. With AI, mate, you can just hold the photograph up, hold the newspaper up and ask the ask AI to improve the photo.
1: Yeah, in person, really.
0: Anyway, it's meet in person.
1: Yeah, but they're saying that summer is the best time of year to actually meet up, because there you've got longer days and you can go out and about and, you know, maybe meet people in public places. Of course, you know, for safety reasons and everything else, meet people, you know, in public places, with lots of other people around. But then it means, you know, the weather's half tidy, so you can do that and go for a walk or whatever, have a coffee somewhere. And then have a sort of chinwag, and then see if you kind of get on from there. And that's the way to do it, isn't it? But you need to take it away from online as soon as possible. You know, you never know. First of all, as I say, you never know who you're talking to when you're online. This is the thing, you know. And there's so many scams. You hear so many stories about people being scammed by people. So say, you know, purporting to be, you know, people romancing and everything else. Or, by the way, I'm stuck in South Africa at the moment. Can you mail me £5,000, get a flight back, and then we'll meet up, or whatever it's going
0: to
1: be.
0: Now, hold on. What would your response be if someone said that to you? I can't understand these people. I can't understand that people go, oh, yes, of course I will. I'll find the money and I'll mail it to you. But I just wouldn't do it.
1: But what they do is they pull on people's heartstrings, don't they? And they find their vulnerability, and that's what they prey on. And that's the sad and horrible part about it. Well, and then, you know,
0: the focus down my vulnerability just yet.
1: Well, you haven't got one anyway, have you?
0: That's the whole point, isn't it? That's it. Yeah.
1: It's, you know, you can see how it happens when people, you know, are looking for love. They think they found love, and then they know, they think, well, okay, well, if you really do need it, I'll mail it to you or whatever the case may be. And they just get drawn in, and it's so, so sad. So that's why you need to start meeting in person, you know, right from the very start.
2: So when you
1: people outside.
2: When you were on the market, David, what was your best chat-up line?
0: My chat-up line?
2: Yes. What would you say? If you saw the person of your dreams across the other side of the bar there, and you thought, I need to go over and have a word, what would you say? Well,
0: I was going to say what the person that came. I don't think I had a chat-up line. It was just, a genuine interest in people.
2: Mm-hmm.
0: Seriously, what are you doing here, whatever, and it was just a general chat, and just an interest in people. I've always been interested in people, to ask them about them, as opposed to you hear a lot of people, all they want to do is talk about themselves.
1: That's very, very true.
0: I never want to do is tell me about you.
1: So you didn't have the line of did you hurt yourself when you fell from heaven? Or you must be out of breath. You've been running around in my mind for the last 3 hours. No?
0: No, I know that was probably yours, but
2: not mine. Is that what you used when you swooned Stephanie, was it? Those yes, two?
0: I'm sure he did. And others.
1: And right. Others as well.
0: Yeah.
1: Absolutely.
2: Well, you met it Pilates or yoga, one of the two, didn't you?
1: We did. No, we met it yoga.
2: And I'm sure your chat-up line was, my back done off hurt.
1: Yeah. And I said, are you flexible? She said, I can't make Wednesdays.
2: So you went out on Thursday?
1: Yes.
0: You haven't seen that one before? For at least a couple of weeks. So,
2: what can you remember what your first line was to her?
1: I think it was, do you fancy going for a coffee?
2: All right, okay.
1: And then having a proper chinwag and get to know her that way, really. I mean, we'd been mucking around before that,
0: I don't think we need to know about that, but that's very kind of
1: you. You've been having a laugh at the back of the class and sort of winding up the yoga teacher every now and again with various things and comments and quips and things. So, and that'd been going on for a while. And then I then did the proper adult thing and just say, and ask for her number, and do you want to go for a coffee? You know, the thing that doesn't really happen these days. When people are doing things online.
0: What about your chat up line then, Mr. Ford? What about yours? Hit us with the Ford line.
2: I don't know that I have a chat up line. I don't know. I met my wife at work and met my previous wife at work, and I suppose the same thing really. Yeah, it was just I took Julie out for lunch at work to apologize for my behavior the first time we met.
0: Oh,
2: and that's how we got together. Yeah.
0: Oh, apologize for your behavior.
2: I apologize for my behavior because we were at Christmas.
0: Did you have a tantrum or something?
2: We were at Christmas do, and there was loads of people, then. And my behavior wasn't very gentlemanly. Let's put it like that. But she said,
0: "I've been to a couple of events."
2: She said, "No, it's all right. Don't worry about it." So we went for lunch, and do you know where our first date was? What we did?
0: Burning in.
2: No, our first ever date was we played golf.
1: Really?
2: We played a round together.
1: Well, that's nothing wrong with that, I suppose. All right, carry on.
0: Did you hit a ball in the hole?
2: No, I did go out of bounds, though. You'll be very pleased to hear. we played golf. It was very good. Yeah, yeah.
0: Very nice.
2: That was our very first date. We played golf. Yeah.
0: Yeah.
1: So you didn't sort of say, hello, I'm John. Is your name Disney because you're the most magical place on earth?
2: No. Have you cranked something up online to look at all these chat up lines?
0: He's probably used that one. He's used that as well.
1: Are you a magician? Because every time I look at you, everyone else just disappears.
2: Oh, my word.
0: You see, if somebody, people cannot use lines like that.
2: That's so corny. Do people actually use those lines?
0: I can't believe they use them. They don't use, they can't.
1: Is your name Wi-Fi because I'm making a connection?
0: Oh. No. See, if someone said some stuff like that to you, what would you? You'd run a mile, wouldn't you? I'm thinking, I've got to find a way out of this. I've got to find a way out somehow. And I'd have to just go to the toilet and find the exit at the back.
2: But yeah? I do feel sorry for people these days because life is a lot harder, isn't it? And
0: advice you're getting is the stuff that Chris is sprouting now. If that's the advice you're getting, then it is tough, isn't it? It is tough.
2: We are meeting next week, and we're going to be after the show recording our first visualized podcast. Can't wait for that. And we'll be on a sprinkling or an old YouTube channel, which we will relaunch. Apart from that, any plans for next week, David?
0: Not that I'm aware. Book a holiday, I think. I'm under strict instructions now. My wife's booking a holiday.
2: All right, that's good. Chris?
0: Oh, there we are.
1: We're out all over the weekend. Some family meals sorted out and ready for that as well. So yeah, quite busy over the next week or so. John, how about yourself?
2: Not an awful lot planned. I've got some gardening stuff to do and everything. Everything's growing, so I need to give that a bit of attention. Other than that, we'll see you next week.
0: See you next week.
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1: Downing Street have hit back at comments from the US Vice President linking the murder of Henry Novak to migration. Ben Monsey reports.
2: J.D. Vance said there should be righteous anger linking the murder of Henry Novak to what he called the mass invasion of migrants. Number 10 responded by condemning attempts to interfere in our democracy and stir up division on our streets, while stressing that the Novak family do not want the case used to fuel tension. An independent watchdog is investigating how Hampshire police handled the incident.
1: Elsewhere, six more people have been charged following violent disorder in Southampton earlier this week. There were clashes at a demonstration over the way police handled the murder of Henry last December. Changes of structure in lymph nodes could lead to quicker identification of breast cancer amongst patients. A study found that the structure changes when someone has cancer, making it easier to identify people who are at higher risk of the disease spreading before doctors can even identify the cells. Simon Vincent from Breast Cancer Now says the research will impact thousands of patients.
3: About 55,000 women and 400 men are diagnosed with breast cancer each year. And the majority of those will have some sort of surgery. So understanding about how lymph nodes work and reducing the impact of surgery on lymph nodes is going to have a huge impact on many, many thousands of women.
1: There's been a U-turn on FIFA's World Cup water bottle ban. After backlash from fans, experts and even the Prime Minister, supporters will now be allowed to bring one sealed small plastic water bottle into stadiums. The royal family are in Gloucestershire to celebrate the wedding of Princess Anne's son, Peter Phillips. The King and Queen, the Prince and Princess of Wales and Zara and Mike Tyndall are among those in attendance. And Madonna has revealed the star-studded visual film for her upcoming record, Confessions 2, will be released next week. Actors Benedict Cumberbatch, Richard E. Grant and model Kate Moss are among the stars named on the poster. That's the latest from Radio News Hub. I'm Grace McIntosh.
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7: After a cloudy and wet day, the showers will ease as the rain clears this evening, turning drier with clear spells overnight, windier through the early hours and an overnight low of 11 degrees Celsius.
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7: 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How are things for you today? Earlier I burned 2,000 calories. That's the last time I leave brownies in the oven while I nap. Try.

0: 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We got you covered.
1: Hi there, it's Harry from Wave Community Radio. I recently went down to Clarence Park Bowling Club and managed to catch up with Jane. Jane was telling us all about the details about getting involved with the club. So if you're interested, listen in.
2: Good morning, my name is Jane Sansom. I'm the secretary of Clarence Bowling Club, and I've been here now 3 years. As secretary, I sort of get involved in sending out information and keeping the members and the committee informed of what's going on.
3: So, yourself, avid bowler, you seem to be going around sort of ushering people into certain areas today on the open day, but what's your side for bowling?
2: Well, I've been bowling for about 15 years. So, yes, I'm an avid bowler. I bowl indoors as well as outdoors during the summer. I'm ushering people around, trying to make sure everyone gets introduced to members of the club so they can find out how friendly it is and how welcoming, because we don't mind if you come and join as a bowler, whether it's outdoors or indoors, if you'd like a snooker player or social. We would just love people to come and join Clarence Bowling Club because we feel we are one of the friendly clubs in Weston Supermare.
3: That's fair enough. And how did you get involved in the side of bowling?
2: Initially, some years ago, there was an advert in the local paper advertising indoor bowling training. Well, my husband had always been a footballer and he said, right, well, let's do this. It's something we can do together. So we joined indoors, say, 15 years ago, and from there we progressed outdoors. Generally, though, when you're bowling, you very rarely put couples together in a match because they do tend to niggle each other. So we go to the same match, which we might play in different teams.
3: If people want to get involved outside of the open day, how can they get in touch with you?
2: Right, you can come in what they call pay and play. So you don't need to be a member. And what we will be advertising is a mobile number. And if you ring up and talk to the person and say what day you want to come and what hour, we will come down and open up, lend you the equipment, and for that you pay £5 a session.
3: Oh, okay.
2: And now a session can run from up to 2 hours.
3: Yeah.
2: And that way it's open to evenings because lots of people who work can't come here during the day. And we would love to attract the working population of Weston Supermare.
3: Yep.
2: So weekends, especially evenings, when the evenings at this club are lovely. It's so quiet and it's the perfect time to play bowls.
1: So there you go, directly from Jane down at Clarence Park Bowling Club. 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And if you've got a what's on, a local group, or something that you would like us to help you out with in terms of spreading that message, just get in touch. Right, let's get back to it. I won't interrupt you anymore.
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0: Oh, hello again. 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In a busy street. 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Once again, it's not real. 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
0: While on the water on a tropical island. Yeah, that's not real either. 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
7: Weston-super-Mare facts number 84. John from Locking Road walks 10 miles a day. He says it not only keeps him fit, but also 10 miles away from his wife, who has no idea where he is now. 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
1: Four men have admitted charges of violent disorder after police came under attack during protests earlier this week in response to the death of student Henry Novak. Georgia Lee has more.
2: 11 Hampshire police officers and a police dog were injured as missiles, including wheelie bins and chairs, were thrown on Tuesday night. Before magistrates in Southampton today were 34-year-old Harry Varney and 29-year-old Dylan Croud, who were both from the city, plus Taylor Grundy, who's 22 and from Gosport, and 38-year-old Andrew Summerhayes from Romsey. They all admitted violent disorder, while Summerhayes also pleaded guilty to two counts of possessing an offensive weapon in a public place. Video footage of 18-year-old Mr. Novak being handcuffed as he lay dying by officers who ignored him, saying that he'd been stabbed and could not breathe, has sparked heavy criticism.
1: Commemorations to mark the 82nd anniversary of D-Day in Normandy are underway, with French schoolchildren walking across Juno Beach to mark H hour. That's the time at which British servicemen were deployed. A new AI tool which colour codes different parts of the body during live operations has been used by surgeons for the first time. Medics at St Mark's, the UK's National Bowel Hospital, have used the tool to operate on a patient in her 60s. Kapil Sanan is one of the surgeons.
3: It was actually a real honour and a privilege. We were the first hospital outside of Japan to have the opportunity to trial it. We used it for a particularly challenging case, and it definitely augmented my ability as a surgeon to understand the very complex anatomy in front of me.
1: David Sullivan has stepped down as chairman of West Ham United with immediate effect. The 77-year-old says he's leaving his role of 16 years to fight false allegations about his private life. And Ollie Robinson grabbed two wickets between rain showers to take England within sight of the victory line on day three of the first test against New Zealand at Lord's. The tourists are 55 for 5, chasing an unlikely 254. That's the latest from Radio News Hub. I'm John Collins.
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1: After a cloudy and wet day, the showers will ease as the rain clears this evening, turning drier with clear spells overnight, windier through the early hours, and an overnight low of 11 degrees Celsius.
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12: Hello, retro lovers. I'm Jeremy Rees. Welcome along to our weekly plunder of the vaults of soul, rhythm and jazz from the 50s and 60s, starting with a Motown gem from Kim Weston.

Kim Weston, Another Train Coming, from 1963, one of her earliest releases from Motown. She arrived at the studios to demo some songs a friend had written and ended up signing a recording deal on the spot. And we go from the sound of 60s soul to the roots of rock and roll with Faye Adams.

Informative rock and roll from the remarkable Faye Adams, one of the great voices of 50s R&B, and perhaps not as celebrated today as she deserves to be. Keeper of My Heart, produced by Dave Bartholomew, the man behind so many of Fats Domino's records. It was a hit for her in 1957. We're off to Trinidad for this week's Caribbean Classic from The Mighty Sparrow.

0: the Mighty Sparrow, real name Slinger Francisco, with Wood in the Fire from 1968. Sparrow is 90 years old now, and quite simply, he's the greatest calypsonian who has ever lived. He won the Trinidad Carnival Road March competition and the Calypso King title more times than any other artist in history.
1: Retro Records.
0: American rhythm and blues music had a massive impact on British artists in the 50s and 60s, but for all sorts of reasons, many of the records weren't released in the UK at the time and so didn't get much airplay on the radio. But better late than never.
2: The R&B Top 3.
0: Yes, it's the R&B Top 3. The best-selling hits on the Cashbox Rhythm and Blues charts from a week between 1950 and 1969. And this time we're heading to the week of the 31st of May, 1969. And staying put at...
2: Number 3...
0: It's James Brown

0: The Godfather of Soul. Getting deeply political there. James Brown making a statement about black self-reliance and dignity during one of the most turbulent years in American history. I don't want nobody to give me nothing. Open up the door, I'll get it myself. Is it number three? And up two places at
1: number two,
0: it's Marvin Gaye.

0: Marvin Gaye with what was actually a cover. The song was originally done by J.J. Barnes a few years earlier, but it was Marvin's version that became the hit. This week we find Too Busy Thinking About My Baby at number two.
1: The R&B top three.
0: And this week in 1969...
1: And number one.
0: It's Joe Simon

0: This week in 1969, former gospel singer Joe Simon was number one on the Cashbox R&B chart with The Chokin' Kind, a song that earned him the 1970 Grammy Award for Best Male R&B Vocal Performance. It stayed number one for 3 weeks and was a million seller. Now, by way of contrast, here is the record that was topping the singles chart in the UK that same week.
1: Britain's number one.
0: And it's the Beatles.
2: Not off.

Get Back by the Beatles. Released in April 1969, it went straight to number one in both the UK and the Billboard chart in the United States, and became, of course, one of the most famous singles of the era. You're tuned to the Retro Records radio show, playing you soul, rhythm and jazz from the 50s and 60s. And next up, we're remembering a giant of jazz who left us last week at the grand age of 95. Tenor saxophonist and composer Sonny Rollins. Two from him, starting with this classic, which provides a window into the very birth of modern jazz.

0: The Rollins Trio in 1958. Sonny on tenor saxophone. Henry Grimes on bass and Specs Wright on drums, performing a gloriously unhurried stroll through the Rodgers and Hart standard Manhattan. That was preceded by the classic Professor Bop, recorded in 1949 for Capitol Records with bebop vocalist and hustler extraordinaire Babs Gonzalez, joining 18-year-old Sonny Rollins at the very birth of bebop. Sonny Rollins, the saxophone colossus, died on May the 25th at his home in Woodstock, New York, at the age of 95. Thanks for the music, Sonny. Rest in peace. Next up, a hit from the 40s that bounced back later on. This week's Retro Records revival comes from Judith Owen.
1: Now you've been complaining much too long.

0: Come on and get it, honey. First a hit in 1948 for Nelly Lutcher. Then, in 2022, the Welsh-born singer, pianist and songwriter Judith Owen covered it and made it the title track of an album she recorded in New Orleans with a superb band that she calls her Gentlemen Callers, featuring guest appearances from Nicholas Payton and Donald Harrison Jr., among others. Judith Owen lives in the States now, but she's currently touring Europe and is in the UK this week, including the Wales Millennium Centre, Cardiff, on the 4th of June.
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0: And resonating now, this is Alma Mondi.

0: Oscar Brown Jr. with Humdrum Blues from his debut album Sin and Soul, recorded in 1960. Oscar was a Chicago-born singer, songwriter, playwright, poet and civil rights activist who really used music as a vehicle for storytelling and social commentary. Before him, we went back to 1950 with Alma Mondi, also known as Miss Lollipop, with No Stuff For Me. Now, she was a street-smart performer in the tradition of the great blues shouters, raw and real and unjustly obscure today. Alma Mondi is exactly the kind of artist this show exists to celebrate. A woman who gave no stuff for nobody. This is Retro Records. I'm Jeremy Rees. Thanks for tuning in. Up next is our feature, Gospel Glory. Gospel music being a fundamental cornerstone in the evolution of soul, as demonstrated here by the sensational Jubilettes.
1: Serve with your foot, my slip and soul.

0: That was the sensational Jubilettes with Jordan River, released around 1962 on the Message label, a classic piece of Detroit black gospel music. The Jordan River in gospel tradition represents crossing over to freedom and salvation. The sensational Jubilettes were one of the extraordinary female gospel groups that flourished in the black church tradition during the 1950s and 60s. Whether you're a person of faith or not, this music really reaches something deep.
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0: And Nat King Cole.

0: Nat King Cole with his upbeat, jazz-infused rendition of the country classic Cold, Cold Heart, arranged by the legendary Billy May. That was recorded in 1961. Nat had released a very different version 10 years before, and it's a measure of the man that he could take a honky-tonk country ballad and transform it into a piece of velvet smooth pop without losing an ounce of its emotional truth. All right, crate diggers, have you rolled up the carpet and sprinkled the talc? It's Northern Soul time.
1: Let the good soul...

Your Northern Soul double this week, both from 1969. We had Do Right Baby by Mel and Tim, which came out on Bamboo Records, preceded by Garlon Davis with Don't Worry About Dancing For Me, which came out on the Kickoff label. This has been Retro Records. I'm Jeremy Rees. My time is up. I thank you for yours. Come back same time, same place next week for more forgotten gems, floor fillers and musical mischief. In the meantime, you can stream the shows for 9 weeks after they're broadcast on the radio at mixcloud.com/retrorecords. I'm going to leave you with Tom Jones in spectacular, dramatic, operatic and shamelessly over-the-top form in 1968 with Delilah. Until Retro Records returns, keep your stylus clean, your spirits high, and mind how you go.

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1: Four men have admitted charges of violent disorder after police came under attack during protests earlier this week in response to the death of student Henry Novak. Georgia Lee has more.
2: 11 Hampshire police officers and a police dog were injured as missiles, including wheelie bins and chairs, were thrown on Tuesday night. Before magistrates in Southampton today were 34-year-old Harry Varney and 29-year-old Dylan Croad, who were both from the city, plus Taylor Grundy, who's 22 and from Gosport, and 38-year-old Andrew Summerhayes from Romsey. They all admitted violent disorder, while Summerhayes also pleaded guilty to two counts of possessing an offensive weapon in a public place. Video footage of 18-year-old Mr. Novak being handcuffed as he lay dying by officers who ignored him, saying that he'd been stabbed and could not breathe, has sparked heavy criticism.
1: Commemorations to mark the 82nd anniversary of D-Day in Normandy are underway, with French schoolchildren walking across Juno Beach to mark H hour. That's the time at which British servicemen were deployed. A new AI tool which colour codes different parts of the body during live operations has been used by surgeons for the first time. Medics at St Mark's, the UK's National Bowel Hospital, have used the tool to operate on a patient in her 60s. Kapil Sanan is one of the surgeons.
3: It was actually a real honour and a privilege. We were the first hospital outside of Japan to have the opportunity to trial it. We used it for a particularly challenging case, and it definitely augmented my ability as a surgeon to understand the very complex anatomy in front of me.
1: David Sullivan has stepped down as chairman of West Ham United with immediate effect. The 77-year-old says he's leaving his role of 16 years to fight false allegations about his private life. And Ollie Robinson grabbed two wickets between rain showers to take England within sight of the victory line on day three of the first test against New Zealand at Lord's. The tourists are 55 for 5, chasing an unlikely 254. That's the latest from Radio News Hub. I'm John Collins.
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1: After a cloudy and wet day, the showers will ease as the rain clears this evening, turning drier with clear spells overnight, windier through the early hours, and an overnight low of 11 degrees Celsius.
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2: Take the floor.
3: So, we've been running a Sing and Smile session in Yatton for the last year now.
2: Yep.
3: It's the most amazing event. It's just a really chilled morning where we sit around, have a cup of coffee and sing songs. Mm-hmm. And we would love to find a similar space in Weston to be able to set up the same sort of thing. So we're kind of looking for a cafe or somewhere that can just spare us an hour to come and sing.
2: Just to come along and sing.
3: Open to everyone. Obviously, because we tend to run it in the day, it tends to be retired folks and older people, but there is no age limit. Just a really nice, relaxed atmosphere, hosted by Right at Home, so we just need the space. We'll do the rest.
2: Oh, fantastic. Now, there's no particular day that you're looking for this to be done?
3: Or? No. The one we run in Yatton is a Monday morning from 11 till 12.
2: Yeah.
3: So, obviously, we need to avoid that time, but other than that...
2: Other than that, it's all good, really.
3: It's all good, yeah.
2: Fabulous.
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1: Four men have admitted violent disorder in Southampton after protests in response to the death of student Henry Novak. Georgia Lee has more.
2: 11 Hampshire police officers and a police dog were injured as missiles, including wheelie bins and chairs, were thrown in a protest on Tuesday night. 34-year-old Harry Varney and 29-year-old Dylan Croad, both from Southampton, plus 22-year-old Taylor Grundy from Gosport and 38-year-old Andrew Summerhayes from Romsey stood in court, with Summerhayes pleading guilty to two counts of possessing an offensive weapon in a public place. Body cam footage has sparked heavy criticism of the police response to 18-year-old Novak, who was being handcuffed as he lay dying, saying he'd been stabbed and could not breathe.
1: The Bank of England has defended its decision to feature animals and insects on the next series of UK banknotes. They'll feature wildlife native to the British Isles rather than historical figures, which was decided after a consultation with the public earlier this month. Research into public opinion previously found that the portraits were elitist and not representative of the UK's cultural and natural diversity. A special AI tool has been used in surgery for the first time in the UK. The tech colour codes different parts of the body during live operations to help surgeons with precision. One of them was Kapil Sanan.
3: It doesn't affect the patient in any way. It is almost kind of like a Google Maps for a surgeon to decipher which direction to take when operating.
1: Medics at St Mark's, the National Bowel Hospital, used the tool to operate on a patient in her 60s. The entrepreneur Tuka Sulaiman has announced he's leaving the BBC business show Dragon's Den. The 72-year-old who owns UK shirt maker Halls and Curtis has been a dragon on the programme since 2015. And Mira Andreeva has claimed her first Grand Slam title at the French Open. The 19-year-old's victory makes her the youngest women's champion in Paris since Monica Seles. That's the latest from Radio News Hub. I'm John Collins.
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1: After a cloudy and wet day, the showers will ease as the rain clears this evening, turning drier with clear spells overnight, windier through the early hours and an overnight low of 11 degrees Celsius.
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2: 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In the shower. 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
6: Light travels faster than sound. 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We all know that person. You're listening to Wave. Let's get back to the music.

0: 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We got you covered.
1: Hi there, it's Harry from Wave Community Radio. I recently went down to Clarence Park Bowling Club and managed to catch up with Jane. Jane was telling us all about the details about getting involved with the club. So if you're interested, listen in.
2: Good morning, my name is Jane Sansom. I'm the secretary of Clarence Bowling Club, and I've been here now 3 years. As secretary, I sort of get involved in sending out information and keeping the members and the committee informed of what's going on.
3: So, yourself, avid bowler, you seem to be going around sort of ushering people into certain areas today on the open day, but what's your side for the bowling?
2: Well, I've been bowling for about 15 years, so yes, I'm an avid bowler. I bowl indoors as well as outdoors during the summer. I'm ushering people around, trying to make sure everyone gets introduced to members of the club so they can find out how friendly it is and how welcoming, because we don't mind if you come and join as a bowler, whether it's outdoors or indoors, if you'd like a snooker player or social. We would just love people to come and join Clarence Bowling Club because we feel we are one of the friendly clubs in Weston Supermare.
3: That's fair enough. And how did you get involved in the side of bowling?
2: Initially, some years ago, there was an advert in the local paper advertising indoor bowling training. Well, my husband had always been a footballer and he said, right, well, let's do this. It's something we can do together. So we joined indoors, say 15 years ago, and from there we progressed outdoors. Generally, though, when you're bowling, you very rarely put couples together in a match because they do tend to niggle each other. So we go to the same match, which we might play in different teams.
3: If people want to get involved outside of the open day, how can they get in touch with you?
2: Right, you can come in what they call pay and play. So you don't need to be a member. And what we will be advertising is a mobile number. And if you ring up and talk to the person and say what day you want to come and what hour, we will come down and open up, lend you the equipment, and for that you pay £5 a session.
3: Oh, okay.
2: And our session can run from up to 2 hours.
3: Yeah.
2: And that way it's open to evenings because lots of people who work can't come here during the day. And we would love to attract the working population of Weston Supermare.
3: Yep.
2: So weekends, special evenings, when the evenings at this club are lovely. It's so quiet and it's the perfect time to play bowls.
1: So there you go, directly from Jane down at Clarence Park Bowling Club. For more information, check them out on social media, or alternatively, by all means, you can welcome to email us, studio@wavewsm.co.uk. And if you've got a what's on, a local group, or something that you would like us to help you out with in terms of spreading that message, just get in touch. Right, let's get back to it. I won't interrupt you anymore.
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0: Oh, hello again. Just having a barbecue. Few sausages, burgers, that type of thing. I think it's time for a nice drink, though. 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In a busy street. Yeah, you're right. Once again, it's not real. 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
7: Western Supermare facts number 96. Hilda in St George's says the best thing about being in St George's is that she's never too far away from her house. Who doesn't love a short journey home? Good on you, Hilda. That's true, and that's a fact.

0: 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This is Wave.
1: Four men have admitted violent disorder in Southampton for protests in response to the death of student Henry Novak. With more, here's Georgia Lee.
2: 11 Hampshire police officers and a police dog were injured as missiles, including wheelie bins and chairs, were thrown in a protest on Tuesday night. 34-year-old Harry Varney and 29-year-old Dylan Croud, both from Southampton, plus 22-year-old Taylor Grundy from Gosport and 38-year-old Andrew Summerhayes from Romsey stood in court, with Summerhayes pleading guilty to two counts of possessing an offensive weapon in a public place. Body cam footage has sparked heavy criticism of the police response to 18-year-old Novak, who was being handcuffed as he lay dying, saying he'd been stabbed and could not breathe.
1: Israeli troops have killed a seven-month-old Palestinian baby boy after firing at his parents' vehicle in the occupied West Bank. That from the Palestinian Health Ministry, which says Samfar Abu Haykal was killed and his parents wounded while they were driving in an area south of Hebron City as they travelled to see relatives. His father, Fahd Abu Haykal, a Bethlehem University lecturer, was shot in the hand. A woman's been charged with attempted murder after an incident at a property in Glasgow. Emergency services were called in the early hours of Friday after reports a 30-year-old man had been found injured there. He was taken to hospital with what police are describing as serious injuries. The 33-year-old accused will now make her first appearance in court. And a new AI tool which colour codes different parts of the body during operations has been used for the first time in the UK. Medics at St Mark's, the National Bowel Hospital, have used the tool to operate on a patient in her 60s. Kapil Sarnan is one of those surgeons.
3: It was actually a real honour and a privilege. We were the first hospital outside of Japan to have the opportunity to trial it. We used it for a particularly challenging case, and it definitely augmented my ability as a surgeon to understand the very complex anatomy in front of me.
1: That's the latest from Radio News Hub. I'm John Collins.
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1: After a cloudy and wet day, the showers will ease as the rain clears this evening, turning drier with clear spells overnight, windier through the early hours and an overnight low of 11 degrees Celsius.
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Hey, Jason Smith here at the Ambient Tower. Welcome to Wave Radio. We've got a very special show for you this evening. Keeping it hybrid orchestral. And that was Imagine Dragons, Demons, epic orchestral version. And we've got a special show for you lined up today with a classical hybrid orchestral music of pop. And I'm quite sure there's going to be one or two tracks that you know the tunes to. This is Keane, Somewhere Only We Know.

the wonderful track from Sia and Chandelier, the epic orchestral version. Let me line you up a trio of tracks. And I wonder how many of you will actually know the artist and the title of all three.

three brilliant back-to-back pop tracks, orchestral versions. And the big question is, did you know any of them? Or maybe all of them? We had Taylor Swift and Blank Space, and our middle track was from Black, Wonderful Life, and the first of our trio, Christina Perri, A Thousand Years. Hopefully we'll be singing this next track come the week before Christmas with England in the World Cup, Qatar. Good luck, boys. Do your best.

Queen epic orchestral version of We Are the Champions. And I guess I should play the track for the villain that comes out of the World Cup. Or maybe the whole team come home early. This is Coldplay and Fix You.

three beautiful back-to-back tracks, and two of them very personal to me. That was One Republic and Secrets from Beethoven's Symphony, performed by the Piano Guys. The middle track from Cornelia Jacobs, and I believe the Eurovision track that she performed, Hold Me Closer, from Eurovision 2022. And the opening of R3, Unsecret, and Breathe For Me, featuring Loners. Once again, we have raced through this Ambient Tower show. I'm going to send this out with Ave Maria. This is from Audio Machine, Reimagined. Stay safe. Catch you next week.

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1: Four men have admitted violent disorder in Southampton for protests in response to the death of student Henry Novak. With more, here's Georgia Lee.
2: 11 Hampshire police officers and a police dog were injured as missiles, including wheelie bins,

0: has sparked heavy criticism of the police response to 18-year-old Novak, who was being handcuffed as he lay dying, saying he'd been stabbed and could not breathe.
1: Israeli troops have killed a 7-month-old Palestinian baby boy after firing at his parents' vehicle in the occupied West Bank. That from the Palestinian Health Ministry, which says Samfad Abu Haykal was killed and his parents wounded while they were driving in an area south of Hebron City as they travelled to see relatives. His father, Fahd Abu Haykal, a Bethlehem University lecturer, was shot in the hand. A woman's been charged with attempted murder after an incident at a property in Glasgow. Emergency services were called in the early hours of Friday after reports a 30-year-old man had been found injured there. He was taken to hospital with what police are describing as serious injuries. The 33-year-old accused will now make her first appearance in court. And a new AI tool which colour-codes different parts of the body during operations has been used for the first time in the UK. Medics at St Mark's, the National Bowel Hospital, have used the tool to operate on a patient in her 60s. Kapil Sarnan is one of those surgeons.
2: It was actually a real honour and a privilege. We were the first hospital outside of Japan to have the opportunity to trial it. We used it for a particularly challenging case, and it definitely augmented my ability as a surgeon to understand the very complex anatomy in front of me.
1: 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I'm John Collins.
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0: Any showers easing tonight to leave a drier, clearer night with a low of 11 degrees Celsius. Sunday we'll see sunshine in the south and rain in the west with a high of 21 degrees Celsius.
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10: Music makes the people come together, sang Madonna. Not as much as rain in a bus shelter does, my dear. Let's stick to the music, eh, darling? Thank you very much.

0: 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We got you covered.
1: 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We love to do What's Ons, but here's a little shout out for some help from right at home, North Somerset.
2: Take the floor.
3: So, we've been running a Sing and Smile session in Yatton for the last year now.
2: Yep.
3: It's the most amazing event. It's just a really chilled morning where we sit around, have a cup of coffee and sing songs. Mm-hmm. And we would love to find a similar space in Weston to be able to set up the same sort of thing. So we're kind of looking for a cafe or somewhere that can just spare us an hour to come and sing.
2: Just come along and sing.
3: Open to everyone. Obviously, because we tend to run it in the day, it tends to be retired folks and older people, but there is no age limit. Just a really nice, relaxed atmosphere, hosted by Right at Home, so we just need the space. We'll do the rest.
2: Oh, fantastic. Now, there's no particular day that you're looking for this to be done?
3: Or? No, the one we run in Yatton is a Monday morning from 11 till 12.
2: Yeah.
3: So obviously we need to avoid that time, but other than that,
2: it's all good, really.
3: It's all good, yeah.
2: Fabulous.
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0: 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At the racetrack. In the shower. 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All things that never actually happened. But while listening, you pictured them all, didn't you? 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
8: Western Supermare Facts number 12. Gerald from Milton Road has never liked the taste of sweetener in his tea. Don't worry, Gerald. We think you're sweet enough. 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
1: Israeli troops have killed a seven-month-old Palestinian baby boy after firing at his parents' vehicle in the occupied West Bank. That's from the Palestinian Health Ministry, which says Sam Fahd Abu Hakor was killed and his parents were wounded while driving in an area south of Hebron City as they travelled to see relatives. A woman's been charged with attempted murder after an incident at a property in Glasgow. Emergency services were called in the early hours of Friday morning after reports a 30-year-old man had been found injured there. He was taken to hospital with what police described as serious injuries. The 33-year-old accused will now make her first appearance in court. A special AI tool has been used in surgery for the first time in the UK. The tech colour codes different parts of the body during live operations to help with precision. Kapil Sanan is one of the surgeons.
2: It doesn't affect the patient.

0: figures. Research into public opinion found the previous portraits elitist and not representative of the UK's cultural and natural diversity. To football now, where England play New Zealand tonight in their penultimate warm-up match ahead of this summer's World Cup. Thomas Tuchel says he'll play different teams in each half. Defender Ezri Konsa says the battle for places in the World Cup side is fierce.
1: Competition is always good. I think you need that. Keeps you on your toes. But for me, look, if I get the opportunity, I'll be ready.
0: Scotland are also in action this evening. They're playing Bolivia in New Jersey. That's the latest from Radio News Hub. I'm Georgia Lee.
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0: Any showers easing tonight to leave a drier, clearer night with a low of 11 degrees Celsius. Sunday we'll see sunshine in the south and rain in the west with a high of 21 degrees Celsius.
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9: Hello and welcome to my Blues Cafe with me, Steve James. I have a full hour of the blues lined up for you today. And if you love the blues, then stay tuned for the next hour. I've some great artists coming up. I've got John Lee Hooker, Jade McRae, Cat Wells Blues Band, and Freddie King, just to name a few. And my artist of the week this week is Big Mama Thornton from her Ball and Chain album. So we've got a lot of blues to fit in 1 hour. So sit back with me, Steve James, and enjoy the ride. And to start the show today, The Healer is a blues album by John Lee Hooker, released in 1989 by Chameleon Music. The album features collaborations with Bonnie Raitt, Charlie Musselwhite, Los Lobos and Carlos Santana, among others. John Lee Hooker himself was 73 years of age when the album was released, and it was his first Grammy Award. The album had such success that it permitted John Lee Hooker to live out the end of his life in comfort. So here is John Lee Hooker, this time featuring Bonnie Raitt, with a tune called In the Mood.

Well, that was John Lee Hooker there with Bonnie Raitt with a song called I'm in the Mood. Jade McRae was born in London, England to a musical family. McRae's mother is a respected session vocalist, Joy Yates, and her pianist father is Dave McRae. After moving to Australia before the age of 8, she grew up in Sydney. She began learning the piano at the age of 3 years and the violin at the age of 8. Released in August 2024, In My Veins is the 4th full-length studio release from Jade McRae. So from that very album, here is Jade McRae with a song called Early in the Morning.

Well, there it is. That was Jade McRae there with a song called Early in the Morning. And you're listening to The Blues Cafe with me, Steve James. And remember, if you'd like me to play your favourite blues song, or you'd just like to dedicate a song to someone, then all you've got to do is to go to my website, stevejamesblues.com. There you'll find a request form. Just fill that in with the name of the song and the artist performing it, and I'll play your choice on a future show. Also, if you're a blues artist that wants to contribute to the show, then again, go to my website, stevejamesblues.com. There you'll find an artist page. Just let me know how to get some of your music and tell me a bit about yourself, and I'll feature your work on a future show. And one of the regular features on the show is Artist of the Week. And this week it's Big Mama Thornton from her Ball and Chain album. She was born on December the 11th, 1926. She was an American rhythm and blues singer and songwriter. She was the first to record Lieber and Stoller's Hound Dog in 1952, which became her biggest hit, staying 7 weeks at number one on the Billboard R&B chart in 1953, and it sold almost 2 million copies. Thornton's other recordings include the original version of Ball and Chain, which she wrote but was made famous by Janis Joplin. During her career, Big Mama Thornton was nominated for the Blues Music Awards 6 times. She was inducted into the Blues Hall of Fame in 1984. Ball and Chain itself is included in the Rock and Roll Hall of Fame list of the 500 songs that shaped rock and roll. So from the Ball and Chain album, released in 1968 on the Ahuli record label group, I'm not going to play Ball and Chain. I'm going to play Big Mama Thornton with Sometimes I Have a Heartache.

Well, that was the great voice there of Big Mama Thornton with Sometimes I Have a Heartache. And Big Mama Thornton is my artist of the week this week, so more from her later on in the show. Cat Wells is a Canadian blues artist, vocalist, songwriter with a powerful vocal and a huge stage presence. Her flexible, nearly four-octave voice has been compared to Susan Tedeschi, Beth Hart and Janis Joplin. Some of her career highlights include support for Jeff Healey, Harp Dog Brown and ZZ Top, amongst others. On Monday the 16th of December 2024, she released her EP, Brand New Shoes. So from that very EP, here is the Cat Wells Blues Band with a song called Wild Women.

like an angel child. Give it up tonight, a real good night for you to let loose and get real wild. I'm gonna tell you one more thing. You know, cat never tells a lie.

0: And that was the Cat Wells Blues Band there with a song called Wild Women. And you're listening to the Blues Cafe with me, Steve James. Time now for a regular feature that's in the show each week. It's the Something Old, Something New, Maybe Borrowed, But Always Blue. Here we look at a blues tune recorded in the past and then the same song re-recorded more recently by a different artist. It's a feature in the show that you can contribute to. So if you have an idea for the same song by two artists, maybe the original, then the second version covered by a current blues artist, then go to my website, stevejamesblues.com. There you'll find a request form. Just fill that in with the song and the two artists performing it, and I'll feature your choice on a future show. The tune today is Have You Ever Loved a Woman? It's a blues song written by Billy Miles and first recorded by American blues artist Freddie King in 1961. The song is performed as a slow blues tune with King's vocal and guitar, accompanied by a small combo of pianist Sonny Thompson and bassist Bill Wills and drummer Philip Paul. So here it is. This is Freddie King with Have You Ever Loved a Woman?
1: Have you?

That was Freddie King there with Have You Ever Loved a Woman? Now for something newer. Several versions of Have You Ever Loved a Woman were subsequently recorded by Eric Clapton. The first was a live rendition in November 1965 when he was a member of John Mayall and the Blues Breakers. He then recorded a studio version with his band Derek and the Dominoes for their 1970 album called Layla and Other Assorted Songs. So here is Derek and the Dominoes with their version of Have You Ever Loved a Woman?

And that was Derek and the Dominoes there with Have You Ever Loved a Woman? And you're listening to The Blues Cafe with me, Steve James. Time now for the weekly feature called Joker in the Pack. This is a regular feature in the show where every week I play a tune that's not necessarily blues, just a song I love and I want to share it with you. This week's Joker is by Wishbone Ash. They're a British rock band who achieved success in the early to mid-1970s. They were noted for their extensive use of harmony twin lead guitars, which had been attracting electric blues bands since Jeff Beck and Jimmy Page had played together in the Yardbirds in 1966. Their contributions helped Andy Powell and Ted Turner to be voted two of the 10 most important guitarists in rock history. Several notable bands have cited Wishbone Ash as their influence, including the Eagles, Iron Maiden, Van Halen and Lynyrd Skynyrd. Wishbone Ash is the first studio album by Wishbone Ash. It peaked at number 29 in the UK albums chart in January 1971. And from that very album, here is my Joker in the Pack this week. It's by Wishbone Ash, and it's called Blind Eye.

And that was Wishbone Ash there with Blind Eye. And Wishbone Ash have been my joker in the pack this week. Time now for another tune from my artist of the week, Big Mama Thornton. Again from her Ball and Chain album, released in 1968 on our Hooli record label. Here is Big Mama Thornton with a song called Sweet Little Angel.

Well, that was Big Mama Thornton there with a song called Sweet Little Angel. And Big Mama Thornton has been my artist of the week this week. Arthur William Big Boy Crudup was born August the 24th, 1905, and was a Delta blues singer, songwriter and guitarist. He is best known outside blues circles for his songs That's All Right, My Baby Left Me and So Glad You're Mine, later recorded by Elvis Presley and other artists. Elvis Presley himself acknowledged Crudup's importance to rock and roll when he said, "If I had any ambition, it was to be as good as Arthur Crudup." Well, here he is now. This is Arthur Big Boy Crudup with a song called Sunny Road.

And that was Arthur Big Boy Crud up there with Sunny Road. So let me introduce the British Blues Casting Corporation, featuring some of the most established session players in the UK, who between them have worked with many top artists in music and the entertainment business, in the studio, on tour, on TV and on radio, both in the UK and across the world. The British Blues Casting Corporation play toe-tapping, feel-good, rhythm and blues, bringing their own unique style to classic blues tracks and some original songs. From their debut album called High Horse, here is the British Blues Casting Corporation with a song called Some Other Guy.

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1: Israeli troops have killed a seven-month-old Palestinian baby boy after firing at his parents' vehicle in the occupied West Bank. That's from the Palestinian Health Ministry, which says Samfad Abu Hakor was killed and his parents were wounded while driving in an area south of Hebron City as they travelled to see relatives. A woman's been charged with attempted murder after an incident at a property in Glasgow. Emergency services were called in the early hours of Friday morning after reports a 30-year-old man had been found injured there. He was taken to hospital with what police described as serious injuries. The 33-year-old accused will now make her first appearance in court. A special AI tool has been used in surgery for the first time in the UK. The tech colour-codes different parts of the body during live operations to help with precision. Kapil Sanan is one of the surgeons.
2: It doesn't affect the patient in any way. It is almost kind of like a Google Maps for a surgeon to decipher which direction to take when operating.
1: The Bank of England has defended its decision to feature wildlife on the next series of banknotes. Following a consultation with the public earlier this month, the bank chose to feature animals and insects native to the UK rather than historical figures. Research into public opinion found the previous portraits elitist and not representative of the UK's cultural and natural diversity. To football now, where England play New Zealand tonight in their penultimate warm-up match ahead of this summer's World Cup.

0: This evening they're playing Bolivia in New Jersey. That's the latest from Radio News Hub. I'm Georgia Lee.
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0: Sunday will be cloudy and wet towards the northeast with heavy rain in places. The southeast will see drier and brighter conditions. Highs of 21 degrees.
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Yes, it's Wednesday, June the 4th, 2026, and it is the start of June, as you gathered. And this is the Midweek Hour here on Wave Community Radio with me, Ken Linton. Hope you're going to enjoy the next 60 minutes of my choice of music.

The very brilliant Olivia Rodriguez there with a track called Drop Dead, which I think is rather brilliant. In fact, I really love that track. I don't know why. Strange old guy, aren't I? Yes. Anyway, the last chance for me to give a little shout out for what's going on this weekend, which, of course, most of you already know, it's Summerfest on the beach. Hope you've got your tickets, and I hope you've got your poncho, because the weather forecast is not looking great. But hey, it's going to be fun anyway. Doesn't really matter. So, carrying on in the tradition that we've done for the last few weeks, we're going to play you a couple of the bands that will be on this weekend. Kicking off with the Sisters, Sister Sledge.

0: This is like a step back in time, isn't it, this festival, if you ask me? That was, of course, Sister Sledge with We Are Family. And now, these boys are making a little bit of a comeback at the moment. This is Blue and All Rise.
1: Yeah.

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Never let go, gotta hold on and not stop till the break of dawn. And keep moving, don't stop rocking.

There you go. Three of the great acts are appearing on Western Beach on this weekend coming. And there are a certain amount of ladies of a certain age that will be very excited about that. So we've got We Are Family from Sister Sledge, All Eyes from Blue, and then Keep On Moving from Five. So they're all going to be there along with everybody else. It's going to be a fantastic weekend. But do remember your poncho. Don't take the umbrella. No, no, no. Because the umbrella just stops the people behind you seeing. And they just get angry with you. And anyway, if the wind blows, the umbrella goes inside out anyway. So it's a complete and utter absolute waste of time. Okay, now, the next part of the show this evening is the one bit that everybody seems to wait for. This is Alicia's track of the week. And it's a very, very unusual track for a 15-year-old girl to pick out. But she has. Bryan Adams, Run to You, Alicia's track of the week.

And that brings us to the very first local piece of music this week. And this is our old friend Eddie Mole. And he's got an album coming out in the summer. And this is from his forthcoming album. It's a track which is not released yet, but he is planning to start releasing singles very soon. So we've had him in the studio this week doing little bits and pieces. And this is one of his tracks from the album. And this is called Palm Reader. This is Eddie Mole and his band.

Yes, I know Eddie is planning to release digitally the singles, but the album is only going to be available on Bandcamp. So I'll let you know all the details as soon as I get to know them myself. Okay, this is one for the dads out there. This is Daryl Hall and John Oates going back with a track called It's a Laugh.

Such a shame they don't make records like that anymore, isn't it? That was a good era for music. I loved it. All the big harmonies and everything else, the big keyboard stuff. Just doesn't happen anymore. And it's a great shame because there was some great stuff about, and there could still be some great stuff about if we tried resurrecting it like I am doing with my new album, which will be available when I decide to finish it. Okay, now then, what's going on now? Oh, yes. It's Gladys. Now, Gladys has picked something slightly slower this week because she's going to the Beach Fest Friday, Saturday and Sunday, and she's trying to keep her strength. So what she's decided is something a little bit more sultry today. But it's a very much a summer song as far as I'm concerned. So Gladys is ready. She's just out of the cupboard. And this is the Gladys's pick of the week. And this is a track called Baby, I Love Your Way by Big Mountain.

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If you want to get in touch with the studio, it's very simple. www.wavewsm.co.uk. Or you can use the WhatsApp thingy, Bobby, 07510559979. And this is my country pick of the week. I like to do a country song every week. And this is a guy called Graylin James. And it's a song called Give Me a Second.

0: Could you give me a second?
1: It was good to see you last night. I'm not really sure what I'm doing right now, but I miss you.
2: Yeah, a really cool track there. I really like that. Okay, now we're moving on because we've got lots to do tonight. And this is our next local music. And this is by a Bristol band called Thermions. Now, they've been down recording bits and pieces towards an album, but also we mastered some of their tracks that were recorded live at the Fleece. And so I'm going to play, a lot of their tracks are quite long, so I couldn't really play them on radio. But this is one of the shorter tracks. This is a track called Son of the Sun. So S-O-N of the S-U-N, Son of the Sun, by Thermions from Bristol. And I'll tell you a little bit more about them later. But this is recorded live at the Fleece and remastered by Charlie at the studio.

0: Yes, that was Thermions. If you fancy seeing the Thermions, you can on Friday the 12th of June, live at the Thunderbolt in Bristol. It's a three-band bill, Thermions, Grimtown and Geezers of Cerise. Now, Geezers of Cerise are also a band from Bristol that we've recorded recently. Well, drummer has actually used to live in Weston. He lives in Nailsea now. A great drummer called Steve Burge. So that's what's going on there. The Thunderbolt on the 12th of June, you can see all three bands, Thermions, Grimtown and Geezers of Cerise. So take yourself up there if you've got nothing to do in Weston, because there's lots of things going on in Bristol, as always. Now then, let's do the Watsons now, because I'm in the mood. Fifth, this Friday, Seb Longhorn and the Waxwings. Take yourself to the O2 Academy in Bristol and give them a huge, huge amount of support. They're in the final of the Underdog 2026, which is a competition for bands from all around the area that has been going on for most of the year, and it reaches the grand final, and that's at the O2 on Friday the 5th. Do go along, support Seb. He's a local boy, and the band are all from Weston, so please get yourself down there. Now, if you're thinking, hang on a minute, I don't want to do all this on the beach nonsense, but you want to do something, this Saturday, yes, the 6th, you can turn up at the Brit Bar in the afternoon, 5 o'clock, and see Start of Time. They're a great fun band. So if you fancy that, you can nip in there on, as I said, Saturday afternoon, 5 o'clock, and see them. And then at 9 o'clock, Endless Nameless, a great rock band from the area. So that's what's going on there on Saturday. On the 12th, Friday the 12th of June, if you're into the hard trance stuff, there's a weekender on the pier. And obviously, this is my last shout for the Summerfest on the beach, the 5th, the 6th and 7th of June, going on this weekend coming. And Saturday the 13th of June, the Silverados and the Coppers at the Brit Bar. That'll be a good one. They're from America, and they're coming all the way over just to play a gig in Weston. Now, what else is going on? Oh, yes, Sunday the 28th of June. This will be the last one I'm going to do today. Sunday the 28th of June, some friends of mine, Midlife Mixtape at the New Inn in Kewstoke. That's a 4 o'clock start. Do go along. It's nice music. It's relaxed. It's acoustic stuff, but you will enjoy it. It's great quality stuff. So do get along there. Have a couple of pints. Sit and chill with your mates and have a listen to some decent music. There we go. That's all that I'm going to do on the Watsons. Now, very, very excited as a football fan that very soon we will be getting the World Cup. And so tonight, we're going to do a couple of World Cup songs. And what about this one? This is England. The Three Lions.
1: We're not creative enough. We're not positive enough.
2: It's coming home. It's coming home. It's coming.
3: We'll go on getting...

Yes, three lines there, of course, by Badil, Skinner and the Lightning Seeds. But it's not only national people that do these England songs, you know. This is a local one. Mickey John Bull recorded a song going back 2023. Well, we did a remix in 2023 of a song written by local songwriter Paul Hobbs. And this is called England for Glory. And this is Mickey John Bull.

I really hope it's a great World Cup this year because I'm quite excited about it. I do love a bit of football, and let's hope we see some. It would be rather nice, wouldn't it? Yes. England for Glory, Mickey John Ball, Nessun Dorma, of course. That always makes me think football. Well, I've just noticed that time has beaten us once again, so I've got to say goodnight. Thank you so much for being with me this evening on the Midweek Hour here on Wave Community Radio. I've been Ken Linton. I was when I started, and I am still now. Thank you, thank you, thank you, because it's so much pleasure for me having your company. All the midweekers all around the world, take care of yourselves. Have a great week. Enjoy the music and look forward to the football. This is me saying goodnight. And I'll see you on Saturday. If you're still around on Saturday, don't forget, 10 o'clock we get the repeat. And if not, I'll see you next Wednesday. Finishing off with Sam Fender.

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1: Israeli troops have killed a Palestinian baby boy and injured his parents after firing at a vehicle in the occupied West Bank. The Palestinian Health Ministry says the seven-month-old boy was killed whilst his parents travelled through the area south of Hebron City to see relatives. The US-Iran conflict is driving up the popularity of electric vehicles.
2: Auto traders have said now for 3 months running that the average price of a new EV is now less than the average price of a new petrol, which I think would probably blow a lot of people's minds because we've always been told that they're so much more expensive to buy up front. Well, that doesn't really appear to be the case, and it hasn't been the case in the second-hand market where most of us buy our cars for quite some time. So that quite significant barrier to EV ownership has kind of really been pulled away.
1: That's Colin Walker from the Energy and Climate Intelligence Unit. A new AI tool has been used by UK surgeons for the first time. It colour codes different parts of the body during live operations to help with accuracy. Kapil Sanan used the tool to operate on a patient in her 60s.
3: I think this is a fantastic idea of how I see AI and healthcare for the future. It is a good understanding derived from thousands of operations to allow the human in the loop, in this case myself, the surgeon sitting at that robotic console, to enhance my understanding using anatomical expertise and knowledge derived from, you know, thousands and thousands of videos.
1: A woman has been charged with attempted murder after an incident at a property in Glasgow. A 30-year-old man was taken to hospital by emergency services in the early hours of Friday morning after he was found seriously injured. Police say the incident followed an earlier disturbance near the area. The 33-year-old woman accused is due to appear in court. Wales have been beaten 2-1 by Romania in a friendly match. Wales's David Brooks equalised with a sweet left-foot volley after being picked out at the far post by Daniel James, but Adrian Rus restored Romania's lead 10 minutes from time. That's the latest from Radio News Hub. I'm Georgia Lee.
4: 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From unexpected sight

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2: Sunday will be cloudy and wet towards the northeast with heavy rain in places. The southeast will see drier and brighter conditions. Highs of 21 degrees.
3: Greetings, tis I, Dominic Diamond, speaking to you from the 90s. Life is like a video game. One moment you're tearing through it like a hedgehog in blue sneakers, then out of nowhere, you're stung by a giant wasp.
4: Game over.
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10: Let's shoot. I'm Fee Shu, and welcome to the Cocktail Hour. I was thinking about manners the other day, both good and bad, but admittedly mainly bad, and also how they've changed over the years. You no longer see children or teenagers getting up to offer their seats to women, for instance, or even the elderly or those with mobility issues on public transport. I always did that as a child, not even needing to be asked most of the time. OK, I didn't always notice, but Mum would remind me to give up my seat if I didn't. Then I'd tell a healthy young man that no, the seat wasn't for him, when he barged through, but for someone who needed it. As a woman, I always appreciated whenever anyone did the same for me later on, although admittedly that was more to do with not having the strongest knees after, let's say, an encounter with a drink driver, not gender needs. I remember coming back from physio because of that injury, being the first in line at the bus stop, but everyone barged past me. I was the last on. I didn't have a voice in those days. I was in so much pain after physio, and no one would give up their seat for me, even when I asked and was clearly using crutches. The bus conductor ignored me, made a point of averting his eyes until I finally sat down when a space became available. He told me that I should have asked. I just thought everyone else should have had better manners. Today's music theme is something you don't hear often enough these days. Please and thank you. British Sea Power, please stand up.

British Sea Power, please stand up. There's discussion on social media about priority seats on buses. For those who don't know, anyone can sit there, but you're meant to offer them up to someone who needs them, the elderly, those who are pregnant, and people with mobility issues or other obvious needs. If a bus is empty or there are other seats, I always think those who don't need them had better sit elsewhere, so they don't have to move and stand when those seats are available later on when someone who has priority comes along. And one day, I was in one of those seats, and an elderly lady with no obvious wobbliness came along and made a point of bashing me really hard. I screamed out in pain. She hit me right where my fracture was. The reason I was wearing a sling was in a seat in the first place. It affected my balance and I couldn't stand safely, even without my dodgy knees. No apology. And the driver did nothing. It was assault. Not just bad manners. And she should have been told to leave the bus. I should add that there were plenty of other seats for her to sit on. She just wanted to make a point, but a very painful one. Andreas Johnson, please do me right.

Andreas Johnson, please do me right. Were you ever reminded to mind your P's and Q's? It's an old-fashioned expression. I haven't heard it for years, possibly because I always keep them. But what does it really mean? I thought about that phrase for the first time in years when planning the show and choosing tracks with please in the title. I always thought the P's in questions must have been pleases, a reminder to ask politely, not just grab, take something for granted, or feel entitled. As for the Q's, possibly don't be nosy and ask too many questions, so I looked it up and was instantly confused. It does mean to mind your manners, that's what I already knew, but some said it's about pints and quarts, units for beers and pubs, warning people to keep an eye on their tab, ensuring they could pay for the tally. Others said it was a reminder to typesetters as P's and Q's are mirror images from each other, also for children learning to write. Some even tried to say it was to do with different languages, and others said it meant price and quality, none of which makes sense in the context used. As for the ones about dancing the French court, the P's and Q's translated meaning feet and wigs. P's and Q's. Unbelievable to be honest, but rather fun. Snopes put it down to a text from 1612 about a pint of drink and making sure it's P, that is spelt P-E-E, and no, not what you think it means, and Q, K-E-W. And even that doesn't explain the context, although apparently it means of highest quality. I did wonder if the P and Q in question in that context meant pure and clear, but who knows? Best say remember your P's, sorry, your P's, your please and thank yous. Robert Plant and Alison Krauss, please read the letter.

Robert Plant and Alison Krauss, please read the letter. I was out with a friend the other day when a child ran right in front of their mobility scooter without looking. Fortunately, my friend managed to avoid them and all was fine. The child didn't say anything when gently admonished by my shaken friend and told to be careful. But her grandmother told her to say sorry, and she did, bashfully. It was really sweet. We were both shocked because we rarely hear children being taught manners these days and had half expected the mother and grandmother to blame my friend, which is what normally happens when people walk out in shops right in front of them without looking. It was a learning moment for the child and a reminder to us that good manners are still being taught, because there are times that you just want an acknowledgement. I was actually with the same friend a while ago when, instead of a sorry, we were issued a death threat. The people who almost hit us with a trolley then chased us into the car park and threatened us, then followed me right back into the supermarket when I tried to find security. I avoided going there for a few months. It really shook me up. Not a sorry for almost hitting you with a trolley, as they didn't look, but an actual death threat. What a world. Sorry seems to be the hardest word. John Cale, please, and that's the album version.

John Cale, please, the album version. I was talking to a lovely man the other day about social media. We were both waiting for our vehicles to be fixed and got talking in the reception area. He's not on social media because it can be so aggressive and you can see vile views or images. The thing is, people don't always think about what they retweet, especially when they're shocked. I told him that I use the mute and block function judiciously, so I don't see certain names, phrases, words or people. It's so much better, and I did that in COVID times when it was just all so overwhelming and I was ill. But I also do it to avoid certain issues that I just don't need to see or want to shut out to give myself breathing space and remove the toxicity. Or, in all fairness, if I find the topic very dull and want to keep it out of my timeline, I will not mention football. I also said that I saw an awful video the other day featuring an abusive man. The things he said, just horrific. People shared the clip to shame him. To be honest, I don't think he was capable of shame. But I didn't want his words filling other people's heads, upsetting them. And I thought it better manners not to give that ignorant man any more attention. Protect those who don't need to hear his twisted views. I'm lucky to avoid too many issues on social media, but if someone is abusive, a quick mute and block and they're gone like a puff of smoke. And I feel better knowing their lack of manners won't ruin my day. Just muting also works, although they can then see your post. But it has the advantage that they don't know that you've shut the door on them. 10,000 Maniacs, please forgive us.

10,000 Maniacs, please forgive us. I remember being too well-mannered, not an issue these days when I just try and be nice and polite. Mum would take me to the stands at antiques fairs when I was a child to thank the people she bought things from on my behalf. I did have an issue with this, as they hadn't kept the things for me and this was a business, they'd made money. If I'd bought from them directly, of course I'd thank them at the end of the transaction. It just seemed a bit weird, to be honest. But I'm always surprised how few people thank those working in customer-facing roles, such as retail or hospitality. Someone gives you your hotel key, thank you. Brings you a drink or your food, thank you. Actually, I didn't thank someone for bringing water to my table the other day. I felt so guilty, but it's because I didn't see them. I was too busy catching up with a friend. I also always say goodbye when leaving restaurants. It's acknowledging them as people. And how hard is it to say please and thank you? It's also nice returning to those businesses and being remembered in a positive way. Katie Melua, thank you, stars.

Katie Melua, thank you, stars. I was on a plane once and the flight attendant pointed at the woman behind me when they were leaving the plane and said, that one was a, I'd better bleep here, as what she said was not safe for radio. It was badly done. And no, she definitely meant the woman behind me, not me. But in all fairness, she was right, just not well-mannered about it. I have never seen or heard such behaviour as I did from that woman and her family on that flight. I had to ask her children politely multiple times not to keep kicking or rocking my chair. They sat behind me or pulling my hair. They love doing that. She just glared at me. Didn't tell her children to behave or try to teach them manners. I did grab my hair, but they reached over. She was verbally abusive to the airline staff and kicked off, including about her meal. It was a particular one. And when she was incredibly rude to them about it, they had to tell her that the leader of her group was eating it. Therefore, it had to be right. Now, I personally will double check that I'm being served decaf because I'm allergic to caffeine, but I'm not aggressive about it. She was appalling, and I didn't blame the flight attendant for thinking what she said. I'm sure most people in that woman's vicinity thought the same. I certainly did, albeit not that actual word. But it was bad manners to say it. I just hope she didn't lose her job over it. And I once rang the bus company after a passenger literally tried to engage the driver in a fight outside the bus. I knew he would report the driver. I wanted the truth to be heard first and the company to know that the driver wasn't in any way at fault. I had earlier asked the angry passenger not to use language he was yelling inside the bus in front of children, not realising they were his kids, and from their reaction they were used to him screaming abuse. That went beyond bad manners, and I also wanted the bus company to know what went on so the driver had support. I was shaking when I left after literally going between the driver and the abusive passenger to try to stop the driver from being assaulted. I dread to think how that poor man felt. Nathaniel Ratcliffe and the Night Sweats, thank you.

Nathaniel Ratcliffe and the Night Sweats, thank you. As a car driver, what really annoys me is how few people thank me when letting them out into traffic. When someone does that for me, I probably thank them too much in case they can't see me with my hand up as I drive into traffic, then thank them again once I'm in lane. But I am grateful, especially when pulling onto main road and there is a particular junction near home where you just hope someone presses the traffic lights or you are stuck there for ages. I was so shocked that someone let me through the other day. Huge thanks. But if you don't get thanked, it does put you off and you can think, well, why should I let the next person through as you continue your journey? Just say thank you, flash your lights or raise your hand. It doesn't cost a thing. Actually, that is a really good point about manners. They're free. Why withhold them? Well, they're just not taught anymore. Bon Jovi, thank you for loving me.

Bon Jovi, thank you for loving me. And I wish people crossing the road at zebra or other crossings would think to say thank you when we stop the car for them. It's only polite. And the car drivers would just carry on driving when we're already crossing, as happened to me the other day. And I was surprisingly polite when I yelled through her open window that I was already on the road. She could have hit me. Rude Moo ignored me. Something else that's frustrating is when you have to ask someone if they've received your present. And a friend sent me a text the other day asking if I'd received the birthday card they'd sent me. Their text was actually below mine thanking them for it, but I thanked them again. I did stop sending someone presents when they didn't thank me. There's only so many times you can ask. And part of that isn't acknowledgement of generosity, but just letting you know that it didn't get lost in the post. And it is lovely being thanked for something you're thought about, especially when buying from events, because you know your friend or family would love it. And I will be talking about the South of England show in next week's show, where I will inevitably bought friends presents. And a friend and I met for lunch recently, and we gave each other presents, and I laughed because we had both chosen almond bites, different brands but shared tastes, and I thanked her. Leona Lewis, thank you. If

Leona Lewis, thank you. I am teaching my new rescue dogs manners, and the important thing is to be consistent, which I will admit that I hadn't done. I had become complacent when they calmed down. Then they went backwards. It's my fault entirely, not theirs. To get cuddles, they need to sit, not launch at me and kick me in the bladder first thing in the morning. Frogs is so much better at that than Tobes, but Toby clambers all over me, so has to have attention for my self-preservation. My bruises are quite something. My bruises have got bruises. And Froggy feels that if it works for Toby, why does he have to behave? Why does he have to sit first? And I expect the same is true of children. Why be well-mannered if you get what you want anyway and don't have to wait for it? I'm back to praising both dogs for sitting, then they get attention and cuddles. I'm also using hand signals so they sit on command even when I can't speak. And there's another reason I'm doing this. I want my dogs to be sociable so people enjoy meeting them, so they don't jump up. And yes, they're only being friendly. Don't you just hate hearing that? My dog's being bad, but he's only being friendly. But that doesn't make it acceptable, especially for those who are scared of dogs, don't want paw marks on them, and let's face it, who does? Or if they've got balance issues. I was at a dog event recently with a friend and their dog, Pickle. A dog came over to sniff Pickle. The next thing, this dog launched at him, teeth out and growling. I grabbed Pickle. I got him to safety. And the other dog's owner, she did nothing but laugh. Her dog tried to attack the dog I was with and she found it funny. Now, Pickle later growled at another dog and I apologised profusely whilst ensuring he was moved away from that dog. And that dog's owner, she said she didn't blame Pickle because her dog was getting too close and personal. True. And that's what we need, though. Manners, awareness and the ability to keep our dogs out of trouble, whether they started or not. Easier when dogs are on leads and all owners take responsibility for their dog's behaviour. I wish the same could be true of children. Parents teaching them manners, especially in restaurants. Not putting them on leads, that is. Kaiser Chiefs, thank you very much.

Kaiser Chiefs, thank you very much. I'm going to talk about politics very briefly here, but without being political or making it about any party in particular. But when did politicians get so rude? And what are they like in the real world away from the cameras? Our politicians represent us, and they should do so with dignity. Yes, get passionate about issues, but not be personally abusive. You lose your case at that point. Before anyone stands for office, be it councillor, MP, or whatever the country's roles are, I believe that they should have lived in that area for at least 2 years before standing. No helicoptering someone in, but being aware of local issues because they've seen it. They know their constituents, that area and its needs. Oh, and getting back to manners here, that their social media pages should be checked going back 5 years. If they show lack of manners, ignorance, racism, any type of phobia, misogyny or misandry, or any type of abuse, they have not minded their P's and Q's. They're not fit to stand. And that would save a fortune on by-elections because they wouldn't meet the criteria to stand in the first place, so wouldn't have to resign or be forced out of office. I also think that when voting, if you're going to spoil your ballot paper because you don't want to vote for any of the people or parties, show manners and it will be taken far more seriously. Writing none of the above works better than spewing swear words. And vitally, is a category that's announced when the results are because manners matter. They make a difference and they can make the world or just someone's day better. I'm Fee Shoop. This has been The Cocktail Hour and thank you for listening. This is Sinead O'Connor. Thank you for hearing me. Goodbye. Stay safe.

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1: The US-Iran conflict has added £1.7 billion to UK motorist fuel costs since it began. Releasing their report to mark 100 days since the conflict began, the Energy and Climate Intelligence Unit says it also meant a spike in electric vehicle purchases. Colin Walker is their spokesperson.
2: So people are beginning to vote with their feet and start making a shift towards vehicles that are not dependent on oil imports and volatile global markets, but towards cars that are powered by electricity that's increasingly generated in British wind and solar farms. You know, the people we speak to, the people who've made those shifts, are really beginning to notice the savings that can come from EV ownership.
1: Changes of structure in lymph nodes could lead to quicker identification of breast cancer among patients. A study found that the structure changes when someone has cancer, making it easier to identify people who are at a higher risk of the disease spreading before doctors can even identify the cells. Simon Vincent is the Chief Scientific Officer from Breast Cancer Now.
3: There are more and more treatments coming online which are focused on particular molecular changes in the breast cancer and particular subtypes. So the more that we can understand about exactly what is going on at a molecular level in a breast cancer, the better the treatments that we have.
1: The Bank of England has defended its decision to feature animals and insects on the next series of banknotes. The new banknotes will feature wildlife native to the UK rather than historical figures, which was decided after a consultation with the public earlier this month. Research into public opinion found the previous portraits elitist and not representative of the UK's cultural and natural diversity. Romania has beaten Wales 2-1 in a Bucharest World Cup friendly. Romania led through Florian Koeman before substitute David Brooks equalised with a sweet left-foot volley. Wales had chance to turn around the contest completely, but Adrian Rus restored Romania's lead 10 minutes from time. That's the latest from Radio News Hub. I'm Georgia Lee.
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1: Sunday will be cloudy and wet towards the northeast, with heavy rain in places. The southeast will see

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10: 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Oh no, scratch that. 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

0: 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We got you covered.
1: Hi there, it's Harry from Wave Community Radio. I recently went down to Clarence Park Bowling Club and managed to catch up with Jane. Jane was telling us all about the details about getting involved with the club. So if you're interested, listen in.
2: Good morning, my name is Jane Sansom. I'm the secretary of Clarence Bowling Club, and I've been here now 3 years. As secretary, I sort of get involved in sending out information and keeping the members and the committee informed of what's going on.
3: So, yourself, avid bowler, you seem to be going around sort of ushering people into certain areas today on the open day, but what's your side for the bowling?
2: Well, I've been bowling for about 15 years. So, yes, I'm an avid bowler. I bowl indoors as well as outdoors during the summer. I'm ushering people around, trying to make sure everyone gets introduced to members of the club so they can find out how friendly it is and how welcoming, because we don't mind if you come and join as a bowler, whether it's outdoors or indoors, if you'd like a snooker player or social. We would just love people to come and join Clarence Bowling Club, because we feel we are one of the friendly clubs in Weston Supermare.
3: That's fair enough. And how did you get involved in the side of bowling?
2: Initially, some years ago, there was an advert in the local paper advertising indoor bowling training. Well, my husband had always been a footballer, and he said, right, well, let's do this. It's something we can do together. So we joined indoors, say, 15 years ago, and from there we progressed outdoors. Generally, though, when you're bowling, you very rarely put couples together in a match, because they do tend to niggle each other. So we go to the same match, which we might play in different teams.
3: If people want to get involved outside of the open day, how can they get in touch with you?
2: Right, you can come in what they call pay and play. So you don't need to be a member. And what we will be advertising is a mobile number. And if you ring up and talk to the person and say what day you want to come and what hour, we will come down and open up, lend you the equipment, and for that you pay £5 a session.
3: Oh, okay.
2: And now a session can run from up to 2 hours.
3: Yeah.
2: And that way it's open to evenings, because lots of people who work can't come here during the day. And we would love to attract the working population of Weston Supermare.
3: Yep.
2: So weekends, especially evenings, when the evenings at this club are lovely. It's so quiet and it's the perfect time to play bowls.
1: So there you go, directly from Jane down at Clarence Park Bowling Club. 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And if you've got a what's on, a local group, or something that you would like us to help you out with in terms of spreading that message, just get in touch. Right, let's get back to it. I won't interrupt you anymore.
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0: hello again. Just having a barbecue. Few sausages, burgers, that type of thing. I think it's time for a nice drink, though. Probably would have been better if I wasn't sitting in a car. In a busy street. Yeah, you're right. Once again, it's not real. But the sounds you heard made you think, didn't they? Radio uses theatre of the mind to connect one-to-one with every single listener. So why not tap into and harness the power of radio advertising for your business? You can find out more by going to wavewsm.co.uk. Now, gotta go.
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0: 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Yeah, that's not real either. 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
3: 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Same tarmac, same rules. Just a different number of wheels. Motorbikes aren't in your way. They're on their way, just like you. So use your mirrors. 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And be aware of motorbikes. 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Motorbike safety. It's on all of us. National Highways.
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6: 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I have a hunch. 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
1: Israeli troops have killed a Palestinian baby boy and injured his parents after firing at a vehicle in the occupied West Bank. The Palestinian Health Ministry says the seven-month-old boy was killed whilst his parents travelled through the area south of Hebron City to see relatives. The US-Iran conflict is driving up the popularity of electric vehicles.
2: Auto Trader have said now for 3 months running that the average price of a new EV is now less than the average price of a new petrol, which I think would probably blow a lot of people's minds because we've always been told that they're so much more expensive to buy up front. Well, that doesn't really appear to be the case, and it hasn't been the case in the second-hand market where most of us buy our cars for quite some time. So that quite significant barrier to EV ownership has kind of really been pulled away.
1: That's Colin Walker from the Energy and Climate Intelligence Unit. A new AI tool has been used by UK surgeons for the first time. It colour codes different parts of the body during live operations to help with accuracy. Kapil Sanan used the tool to operate on a patient in her 60s.
3: I think this is a fantastic idea of how I see AI and healthcare for the future. It is a good understanding derived from thousands of operations to allow the human in the loop, in this case myself, the surgeon sitting at that robotic console, to enhance my understanding using anatomical expertise and knowledge derived from, you know, thousands and thousands of videos.
1: A woman has been charged with attempted murder after an incident at a property in Glasgow. A 30-year-old man was taken to hospital by emergency services in the early hours of Friday morning after he was found seriously injured. Police say the incident followed an earlier disturbance near the area. The 33-year-old woman accused is due to appear in court. Now to football. England has won 1-0 against New Zealand in a World Cup friendly. Captain Harry Kane managed to score just before half-time, and Scotland have won an impressive 4-0 against Bolivia. From Radio News Hub, I'm Georgia Lee.
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7: 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Your legal shelter when life's forecast changes.
1: Sunday will be cloudy and wet towards the northeast with heavy rain in places. The southeast will see drier and brighter conditions. Highs of 21 degrees.
0: Our community is here all day, every day, and we are here with you. We are Wave.